0: Tonight will be partly cloudy with a low around 60. Wednesday will be sunny with a high near 86. And later that night will be partly cloudy with a low around 62. Thursday will be partly sunny with a high near 85. 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That's the latest weather here on the Blair Radio 94.7 FM weather.
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0: 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Tonight will be partly cloudy with a low around 60. Wednesday will be sunny with a high near 86, and later that night will be partly cloudy with a low around 62. Thursday will be partly sunny with a high near 85. 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That's the latest weather here on the Blair Radio 94.7 FM weather.
1: Today's good news with NASB, Genesis 15, verse 6. 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
1: 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Tonight will be partly cloudy with a low around 60. Wednesday will be sunny with a high near 86. And later that night will be partly cloudy with a low around 62. Thursday will be partly sunny with a high near 85. 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That's the latest weather here on the Blair Radio 94.7 FM weather.
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1: 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Tonight will be partly cloudy with a low around 60. Wednesday will be sunny with a high near 86. And later that night will be partly cloudy with a low around 62. Thursday will be partly sunny with a high near 85. 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That's the latest weather here on the Blair Radio 94.7 FM Weather.
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Put a smile on your face. Don't bring everybody down like this. Don't worry. 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

This is the message we have heard from him and declare to you. God is light. In him there is no darkness at all. 1 John 1:5.

The city does not need the sun or the moon to shine on it, for the glory of God gives it light, and the Lamb is its lamp. Revelation 21:23.

When Jesus spoke again to the people, he said, "I am the light of the world. Whoever follows me will never walk in darkness, but will have the light of life." John 8:12.

over every temptation ever aimed against us, over sin and depression, over fear and sickness, over emptiness and loneliness, over silence and shame, over the potential that we wasted seeking acceptance and fame, over racism and hate, over violence and rage, over every substance we've ever taken trying to avoid all the pain, over success and popularity, over pride and vanity, over every 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

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Of whom shall I be afraid? 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

0: just wasn't meant to be. 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

0: 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The City of Blair's council meeting was last night. Several items were approved, including the mayor appointment of lateral police officer Ryan Eddy to the Blair Police Department. Special designated liquor license on behalf of McInnes Roofing and Sheet Metal for their 45th anniversary open house June 11th. Jim Skinner and Tony McIntosh as new members of the Blair Volunteer Fire Department. Conditional use permit submitted by Kurt and Meadow Scott. 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The rezoning application submitted by AV Tenant regarding the land by the YMCA was tabled until June 23rd by request of AV Tenant. However, the floor was open to individuals wanting to speak if they were not going to be able to attend the assigned meeting. Nobody spoke in the public portion, so the application was tabled, and public comment will open again on the new schedule June 23rd. Notice is hereby given that the regular scheduled meeting of the Village Board of the Village of Kennard, Nebraska, will be held on Tuesday, June 2nd at 7 p.m. at the Village Office, 208 Main Street. The meeting will be open to the public. An agenda meeting kept continuously current is available for public inspection in the Village Office. The Blair Volunteer Fire and Rescue released Memorial Day weekend calls for service. Over the holiday weekend, Blair Volunteer Fire Department responded to 10 calls for service, all of which were medical in nature. Top call responders this weekend were firefighter EMT Joe McGuire for 6 calls, probationary firefighter Justin Smith, 6 calls, probationary firefighter Erica Smith, 6 calls. Thank you for your continued dedication and commitment to serving our community through the holiday weekend. The Washington County Sheriff's Office reported 46 items on their contact report for last week, May 18th through the 22nd. On the report, most issues were business or school checks, an arrest for DUI, and another arrest for driving under revocation, multiple fire and rescue assist, and one contact with Minna Saunders, arrested for Saunders, Douglas, and Burke County warrants, possession controlled substance, criminal impersonation, and obstruction. Birthdays for today, May 27th. Shipping magnate Cornelius Vanderbilt was born this day in 1794. Wild Bill Hickok was born in 1837. American golfer Sam Snead, I just love the name, was born in 1912. Actor Christopher Lee from Lord of the Rings and many other things, obviously, was born in 1922. Diplomat Henry Kissinger was born in 1923. Singer Lisa Lopez was born in 1971. And actress Lily Rose Depp was born in 1999. 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For Blair Radio News, I'm Kelly Johnson. 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Taking a look at today, sunny with a high near 89, calm wind becoming east-southeast 5 to 7 miles per hour this afternoon. Tonight, partly cloudy, low around 62. Into your Thursday, mostly sunny and a high again near 88. 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That's the latest weather here on Blair Radio 94.7 FM.
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Clear skies in 58, and we're 1 week tomorrow from Gateway to the West days. We'll be able to talk about that and get you informed of events and activities. Going to be a part of all of that. We'll start running through all the details. So we also have our 60 Days of Seniors that has begun. I want to say thank you to all the sponsors a part of that. And, of course, we'll keep you going with a mix of

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High of about 88 degrees today. A little bit cooler than it has been, but still, yeah, it feels like summer. Great day to head out to the pool. It is 60 Days of Seniors as we continue on right here. Yeah, we started that yesterday, and we'll continue that throughout the summertime, celebrating the class of 2026. This week, we have started off yesterday with Reese Upmore, Kate Wolf, and Hans Sorensen. Today, if you follow along on our social media, we'll talk about Layla Kim, Colton Jensen, and Andy Hume as they will be moving on. Want to say congratulations to them. Also, thank you to the sponsors being a part of all of this. That's Head of the Curve Salon, Ashley Cruz from WC Real Estate, City of Blair, Nebraska, McInnis Roofing and Sheet Metal, Blair Community Schools, RVR Bank, Washington County, Ryan Schroeder from National Land Realty, Memorial Community Hospital and Health System, Blair, Nebraska. Again, go ahead out to our social media and say congratulations to the class of 2026.

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Don't be greedy. 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

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Taking a look at today, sunny with a high near 89, calm wind becoming east-southeast 5 to 7 miles per hour this afternoon. Tonight, partly cloudy, low around 62. Into your Thursday, mostly sunny and a high again near 88. 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Online at nationalland.com. That's the latest weather here on Blair Radio 94.7 FM.

Looking for stuff for your kids to do this summer? Well, Eastgate Sports at Blair Radio. I don't know if you've heard about this yet, but we do have an esports division that we are building, and actually it is ready to go. We have Rocket League camps coming up. It's Play, Improve, Compete Together coming up on, there's actually two of them, one for middle school. That is coming up, and also one for high school. The middle school one is ages 11 to 15, and the high school one is from 15 on up. And so, again, you can go to our Facebook page and click on the link and go to the QR code for the details on that as well. And again, if you go to it, it says it's $149.99 to be able to be a part of that. But if you put in the code Blair Radio, it'll only cost $94.70. Yeah, $94.07. Plus, there's many different ways you can actually get scholarships, as well as referring friends gets discounts and things like that. So, looking forward to that as it is getting ready for the Esports Cafe. That is at Blair Radio, 310 Eastgate Drive. So, we'll talk more about that as we continue on. A high of 88 today. And we'll also talk about some other things that are coming up right here as we continue on 94.7 FM. 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

0: 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In just a few minutes, it's going to be news and weather, keeping you informed of events, activities, what happened with City Council last night, and not as eventful as people were expecting because of the big issue was tabled until June 23rd, so we'll talk more about that. Let's go ahead and take a look at the closing markets from yesterday as we're getting ready for the commodities to start trading again today. Tyson Elevator reported corn at 429, down 4 cents. Beans, 1131, up 10 cents. Matheson, corn, 423, down 5 cents. Beans, 1116, down 11 cents. Cargill, corn, 458, down 5 cents. Beans, 1186, down 11 cents. Farmers Union, corn, 405, down 5 cents. Beans, 1101, down 11 cents. Corn at Frontier Co-op was at 458, down 5 cents. Beans, 1186, down 11 cents. Elkhorn Valley Corn, 404, down 5 cents. Beans, 1103, down 11 cents. That's a look at the markets from yesterday, and we're getting ready for today. Again, just in a few minutes at 7 o'clock, news, weather. 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
1: Blair Radio 94.7 FM weather is brought to you by National Land Realty. Taking a look at today, sunny with a high near 89, calm wind becoming east-southeast 5 to 7 miles per hour this afternoon. Tonight, partly cloudy, low around 62. Into your Thursday, mostly sunny and a high again near 88. 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That's the latest weather here on Blair Radio 94.7 FM. 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Find more information about them at mchhs.org. The City of Blair City Council met last night. Several items were approved, including the mayoral appointment of lateral police officer Ryan Eddy to the Blair Police Department, special designated liquor license on behalf of McKinnis Roofing and Sheet Metal for their 45th anniversary open house on June 11th. Jim Skinner Tony McIntosh as new members of the Blair Volunteer Fire Department. Conditional use permit submitted by Kurt and Meadow Scott. Conditional use permit application submitted by Total Truck and Machine. Conditional use permit application submitted by MCM Rents Mid-Country Machinery. The rezoning application submitted by AV Tenant regarding the land by the YMCA was tabled until June 23rd by request of AV Tenant. However, the floor was opened to individuals wanting to speak if they're not going to be able to attend the assigned meeting. Nobody spoke in public portion, so the application was tabled for public comment and will be opened again on the new schedule of June 23rd. Notice is hereby given the regular scheduled meeting for the Village Board of Village of Kennard, Nebraska will be held on Tuesday, June 2nd, 7 p.m. at the Village Office, 208 Main Street. Meeting will be open to the public. An agenda for the meeting kept continuously current is available for public inspection at the Village Office. The Blair Volunteer Fire and Rescue released the Memorial Day weekend calls for service. Over the holiday weekend, Blair Volunteer Fire Department responded to 10 calls for service, all of which were medical in nature. Top call responders in this weekend included firefighter EMT Joe McGuire for 6 calls, probationary firefighter Justin Smith, 6 calls, probationary firefighter Erica Smith, also 6 calls. Thank you all for the continued dedication and commitment to serving the community throughout the holiday weekend. The Washington County Sheriff's Office reported 46 items on their contact report for last week, May 18th through the 22nd. On the report, most issues were business or school checks, an arrest for DUI, and another arrest for driving under revocation, multiple fire and rescue assists, and one contact with Minya Saunders, arrested for Saunders, Douglas, and Burt County warrants, possession, controlled substance, criminal impersonation, and obstruction. Taking a look at today in history, May 27th, 1897, the book Dracula goes on sale in London for the first time ever. In 1937, the Golden Gate Bridge was opened. 1939, a ship carrying hundreds of Jewish refugees fleeing Nazi Germany was turned away.
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up to something. He is up to something. God is doing something. Right now, he is up to something. He is up to something. God is doing something.

0: 104.7 Blair Radio, and today we have Ryan with National Land Realty. Just wanted to come in and talk about some of the opportunities and talk about timing, I think, of what is happening with land and different opportunities. So thank you for coming in today.
1: Oh, always welcome. That's it. Yeah, that's kind of what we were kind of started talking about when I first came in is different properties that we have for sale, kind of left over from the fall season that are coming up for sale, some of the ones that we have sold. And like you said, you know, kind of timing, that's what we were discussing earlier. And then we're like, hey, let's sit down and kind of discuss that. So, yeah.
0: All right. So, yeah, walk us through what is going on right now. It's springtime. Planting season hasn't started yet. Really, officially, middle of April is when they can start planting.
1: Yep.
0: Would be to now be a good time to be able to pick up land?
1: Yes. I mean, now and every time. I mean, every day of the week is a good time to pick up land. But the thing is yes, you know, first of March is usually

0: So that's kind of why this time of the year is important for that. And you probably, you know, typically in a perfect scenario, you want to have your farm property purchased before the 1st of March, so you can have your input, you know what you're farming, and if you have additional acres or not, you know, those are the things. That's why kind of March 1st is usually pretty important around this time.
1: So then the land that is coming available after March 1st is kind of a weird situation.
0: It can be because you're still trying to figure out, okay, is it owner occupied? Is the owner farming it, or is it leased out and it's for sale? You know, typically now isn't the best time to put something up for sale, but the plus is there's not that much inventory out there, so that's a good time to put it out there because you can get it out there and there's still people looking. But really, you know, what we do is we'll negotiate out the lease that can be assumed, and or if it's owner occupied, or that, you know, you can pay that farmer for the inputs that he's already purchased and is putting in there, or you can pay him to custom farm it that year. There are things available out there that, or kind of workarounds is probably the best way to say it, when it comes to a lease, you know, after the typical March 1st deadline.
1: All right. And do you have any examples of land going up now and why maybe it would be?
0: Yeah, we've got a little under 400 acres in northern part of Seward County. 235 up by Staplehurst, and then we have about 154 it would be by Garland, but they're both north of Seward itself in Seward County, to where both of those, I mean, they're owner occupied, and you know, like I said, timing isn't the best sometimes on these, but this individual, he had some family farms come available for him to purchase in February, which that isn't the best timing, but we're trying to work it out. So the options are, is, you know, hey, let him cash rent it from you this year. You know, we can close on it. And, or, you know, if you want to farm it, you know, pay him for the inputs, or pay him for the inputs and to plant it and you can harvest it, you know, or custom farm the whole thing. So I just want to make sure people know that there's options out there, because you never know when someone's in a 1031 time frame and they're looking for a replacement property. You know, if guys are familiar with commercial property, let's say they sold a commercial property and they don't have a replacement commercial where they want, hey, this is a good place to diversify your investment portfolio. You know, buy some dirt, buy some land, and go from there. Invest in there is probably the best way.
1: And that's one of the few things in this world that you're not going to have more or less of.
0: Amen.
1: It's always going to be there.
0: Yep.
1: And
0: yep.
1: So...
0: And they're not making any more of it.
1: Right. Nope, not making any more. So... What would be, but it's not just farmers that could purchase this. You were talking about a variety of individuals that could be into that.
0: Yeah, we can. Yeah, the one thing is you know, a 1031 like-kind exchange. People get kind of confused on that. So if it's not your primary residence, you sell income-producing property, as in a commercial property. Usually people get confused when it says like-kind. Well, it doesn't have to be commercial for commercial. It can be a commercial property. Like, let's say you sold a strip mall and you go and you buy an irrigated quarter. That irrigated quarter is a income producing property. Or I can turn it around and say someone sold an irrigated quarter and they go in and they buy a set of apartments. You know, it's income producing property. So maybe like-kind is sometimes, like I said, that confuses a lot of people every now and then. So maybe taking like-kind out and just say income producing property would probably be the best way of saying it.
1: And for farming, from the farmer perspective, does it really matter who owns it? A lot of farmers lease a lot of land.
0: Yeah, exactly. There's a lot of operations out there. They're kind of 50-50, you know, 50% owned that the farmer or their entity owns, and then there might be 50% of what they rent.
1: Okay, and then as you look at this property right now, you have, for example, in Seward, you know, you don't have to be living right there to own it. You could be wherever, and then it could be managed locally.
0: Yeah, yeah, and we also have that service too. So if you are an absentee landowner and you do own a farm, whether it's, you know, across the state or across the borders, you know, let's say someone is retired and they live in Arizona, And but they want, but they are like, hey, I grew up in Seward County. I really want something in Seward County. You can purchase this one and then, you know,

0: us manage it for you.
1: All right. Now, the other thing is what's optimum, from my point of view, is we want to have a future of farming continue to grow. So new farmers, you know, yes, young farmers, is this a good time for them to buy, perhaps, in a situation like that?
0: It is and it isn't. Now, that's a very good point, new farmers. There are a lot of incentives out there for new farmers to get started, to buy land. The NRCS office has a first-time farm buyer loan program, and they partner with a local bank to, I know it's out there, but I don't know all the ins and outs. And then there's also something in there, and now I'm saying, I know enough right now to be dangerous in this situation, but even if you lease out your farm to a new farmer, there's a program there. I think they get a tax incentive or a break on their real estate taxes. Like I said, I know enough to be dangerous there. Please check into it more. But there are incentives out there for leasing and selling to first-time buyers or first-time farm buyers.
1: Okay, because that is, at this point in time, the farming age is aging.
0: It is. It's aging.
1: And so we need the opportunities and the availability for the new farmers. And it is difficult to find those properties to be able to have new farmers get into.
0: Yeah, and because that loan that I was speaking of, the first-time farm buyer's loan, that is a longer process. So a typical, closing period can be, as short as 2 weeks if it's a cash buyer. But even if it's a typical loan process, 30 to 45 days and we can get it closed. But if you're going down the avenue of the first time farm buyers avenue, that could take, 90 days to close. I've had them sometimes up to 6 months. It just depends on the availability of the month, the funds that are out there, and how quickly that county's NRCS office works. Mm-hmm. So, sometimes, it takes a little bit longer just because you have more hoops to jump through, but the savings on the interest are huge on those loans.
1: So in other words, what I'm hearing is now is really good time to start actually working through that process, mm-hmm, since it is a longer process,
0: yep,
1: but it'll end up saving money.
0: Yes. Yeah. In the long run. Yes, exactly. Because farm prices, they're high. Land prices are high, and it's just every little bit helps.
1: Mm-hmm. And so, again, a lot of information. The best way to learn about it is perhaps talk to somebody, an expert, and so you can contact you guys.
0: Yep.
1: And then you have all the avenues and resources to be able to assist and walk people through it.
0: Yeah, and there's other resources that we have available to at our fingertips. So, yes, pick up the phone, call us, or go to nationalland.com, find an agent that is in your area. Or pick up the phone, give me a call. My cell number, 402-699-4250.
1: All right. So again, the example you have, currently just some land came up in Seward County, but you can find out what other land is available or coming available.
0: Yeah, we've got, for instance, we've got some, maybe like we said, pick up the phone, because maybe you're looking and some of the stuff you see on the website, we don't have, but we're still working on it. Or, going back to our first topic is timing. Maybe we have some inventory waiting for fall.
1: Right.
0: I do have a couple farms that I'm working on right now that we're just going to wait until fall to bring them to the market. But then, we have some new listings that are coming up. Hey, we got a little small town hometown bar in Central City that we just listed that's going to come available. Huh. We got a recreational property on the Platte River that we just listed. It's come available. We sold a really unique Iowa property that had basically kind of four cabins and a nice little lake on it.
1: Yeah.
0: That one kind of creeped up into my top 10 over the years. I've sold some pretty cool ones.
1: Yeah.
0: That one's been cool. So you just don't know, and that's the thing is, that's really what I want to stress. Pick up the phone. We all like talking about land. Hopefully we're not trying to bug you too much by trying to get you to buy or sell something, but just talking about land. That's why I kind of come in here, because we can sit here, we can talk about land, it's fun to me for that.
1: Right, right. So, and so that is a quick reminder. It's not just farmland you're dealing with, but commercial properties, recreational mm-hmm. properties, and everything like that. So, again, being able to find a lot of those different unique properties, nationalland.com is a great place, and be able to contact Ryan. So thank you for coming in and letting us know. Again, it's interesting to see seasonally what works best and what doesn't, but it also that there are other opportunities to help first-time farm buyers, or, you know, different variety of reasons why people would right. want to purchase if they need to replace yep. some other income streams. So again, thank you for coming in and
0: thanks for helping having me.
1: Us learn more.
0: All right. Thank you, Kelly.
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0: Blair Radio 94.7 FM weather's brought to you by National Land Realty. Taking a look at today, sunny with a high near 89, calm wind becoming east-southeast 5 to 7 miles per hour this afternoon. Tonight, partly cloudy, low around 62. Into your Thursday, mostly sunny and a high again near 88. 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That's the latest weather here on Blair Radio 94.7 FM. Here's what's happening in our area. We do have the Jeanette Hunt Blair Animal Shelter with their garage sales coming up May 29th and 30th from 10 a.m. to 6 p.m. Cat and dog food is also available with a pop-up food pantry. So if you have pets that are in need of food, they have you covered. Golden Kernel Classic is coming up on Thursday, June 4th from 5:30 to 8 p.m. at Lions Park. There will be live music, food trucks, and fun. Proceeds to go to the Washington County Food Pantry. Art Alley Block Party is happening also on June 4th from 5 to 9 during the kickoff of Gateway to the West Days. There will be a cornhole, music, and a food truck. Free for anyone 21 years or older. The Blair Area Community Band is performing on June 4th at 7 p.m. at Lions Park. The 18th annual Car Show and Shine is on June 6th from 8 a.m. to noon at 17th and Lincoln Streets. The Gateway of the West Days Parade is at 11 a.m. this year. 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Kid Water Fights are at noon. Fire Department Water Fights are at 1 p.m. Washington County Chamber Pickleball Tournament is on June 7th from 8 a.m. to 6 p.m. Generations Parks. Proceeds to go to teammates. A fly-in pancake breakfast is on Sunday, June 7th from 7 a.m. to noon at the Takema Municipal Airport. Those are a few of the happenings in our area. 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Just email that information to events at blairradio.com.
1: Today's good news comes NLT, Romans 10, verse 10. 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

0: line, and we are going ahead and talking about events and activities that are impacting all of us. Today, we are bringing in Adam with are you specific group are you with?
1: So it'd be the Veterans Freedom March.
0: The Veterans Freedom March, and that is coming up in October.
1: Correct.
0: Is that correct? Okay.
1: October 24th.
0: So, but what you're trying to do is make sure people are aware of what is happening to our veterans, mm-hmm. And then the impact and how we can, as a march and everything like that, get the word out and try to make change for good.
1: Correct. So what we're seeing across the VA system is a system that is essentially failing veterans. And I don't fault the people working for the system. I'll just make that clear. It's staffing shortages. A lot of it is, you know, closures of, you know, different facilities and staff reduction. I really don't think that the recent budget cuts to the VA system is benefiting that, because while I agree with the administration that if you have vacancies, you know, that you should take a look at them and mm-hmm. maybe cut them from the budget. But it's one of those things where with the VA, a lot of those positions were doctors, nurses, you know, therapists, psychologists, psychiatrists. So it's like we did not need a reduction in that. Actually, we need to expand that, as, you know, we have a growing number of veterans seeking care at the VA. And so I generally don't support, you know, what's going on there, because, like, for example, I went to go do a sleep study here recently, and the Omaha VA is scheduled a year out for in-home sleep studies. And then even in lab, when I did my in-lab sleep study, there was only one respiratory therapist there. Mm. And, you know, then, of course, you know, the rooms weren't filled or anything, because having only one person working overnight, she can only do so much, you know, and especially
0: right,
1: when she's, you know, monitoring everything, you yeah. know. And so that's just a personal experience deal. And so, yes, they did fall within the guidelines of, you know, they got me in within 30 days. But sure. Also, too, I've run into a kind of a unique problem where my physical address falls within 50 miles of two VA facilities.
0: Oh, okay.
1: And so getting community care is almost non-existent, where, you know, they expect me to, if I can't get it in Omaha, they expect me to drive to Lincoln. Mm. And which is, you know, it's okay for me, you know, because I'm mobile, but then I worry about, you know, the veterans who aren't as mobile. You know, maybe they have some transportation issues, or maybe they just don't have the money to go, you mm-hmm. know, or however that plays out. And so I'm very fortunate, you know, I have my own car. I can, you know, generally don't have an issue with getting around anywhere. You know, so I can go down to, you know, Lincoln, that's fine. But sure. I do think about the people who, you know, they have medical conditions that prevent them from driving, or, you know, driving as far. So,
0: right. And so the march is really to be able to help educate everybody, saying, okay, so these budget changes overall have impacted the wrong thing in some aspects.
1: Correct.
0: And so what we're looking to do is educate people on what can we do to correct that. You know, is that how, you know, whether it is funding budget locally more so, or having people, you know, community neighbor versus and neighbors helping out more, as well as the next stage up, state and federal.
1: Yes. So essentially, when you have nurse practitioners, PAs, therapists, psychologists, psychiatrists, and, you know, nurses, and an array of other, you know, job titles working 60-ish hours a week to mm-hmm. cover the gaps in not only care, but then, you know, the gaps in the scheduling. Then, I mean, obviously anybody that works that much knows that you get run down, you get tired, you get, you mm-hmm. know, and so then also your care can lapse, not because the person isn't trying, you know, or the provider isn't trying, but it's because, you know, they're burned out on working 60 hours a week.
0: Right.
1: And so, that's also an issue where, I mean, just staff burned down, and then, you know, things have leveled off in the private sector, where there isn't, you know, they're not working, you know, as much if they don't need to. And so they're leaving, you know, the VA system and going to the private sector because mm-hmm. it's a much more stable environment, a little bit more consistency. And so that's part of the issue.
0: Yeah. Well, and we see that movement from one area to other areas because, well, obviously money and mm-hmm. finances and, you know, there's always a fiscal issue there. Mm-hmm. So what can we do? Now, you were talking off beforehand about mm-hmm. some things that started this whole movement.
1: So, yeah. So we talked about a pilot program that started off down in Texas. I think it was like in the Fort Worth area, if I remember right, where our chairman, Edward, and he had actually gone to some of the local community colleges and said, hey, we have a homeless veteran issue, and they're on the streets, you know, whatever. They're not in the shelters. The shelters are full. And so what they did was they partnered with the local community colleges, and the community colleges, and then they got some land donated, and the community colleges provided the labor and some materials. But basically what they're doing is they're building these tiny homes for veterans for about $3,000 to $5,000. And I mean, it's basically a bed and a bath, you know, a little mm-hmm. kitchenette. And I mean, it's one of those deals where, you know, it's enough housing to get you up off the ground. And as they're looking at family size units, you know, obviously family size units are, you know, $10,000 to $15,000 range, but there was a pilot program and it's been very successful. Then, of course, as they were addressing the homeless veteran issue down there, they were like, well, we're running into a different issue where, you know, they're not getting care at the VA facilities. Right now we have a veteran down in Georgia trying to get care in Atlanta who has, colon cancer and prostate cancer at the same time. Ooh. And has been constantly rejected care down there. And so we're going to get him to another state. I believe we're doing Arkansas with him.
0: Okay.
1: So they have a support group there that's willing to take him in and, you know, provide housing and, you know, food and everything for him while he gets care at the VA facility there. And so really, you know, coming down to it is building these little communities. What you could do is you could actually set up transportation then too, to and from the VA facilities, you know, the appointments and stuff. And then that gets them up off the street, because what happens like in Nebraska, the amount of veterans that are homeless changes drastically from year to year. Mm-hmm. Seasonally. It does seasonally. So low estimates would be about 150 veterans. Higher estimates show about 300 to 350 veterans on the street. Mm-hmm. And so to me, as a veteran myself, that looks like a pretty simple issue, especially if you're getting your local community colleges involved, because what happens with the community colleges is they have the construction trades, you know, that they teach. And what they do is they build and tear down, build and tear down, build and tear down the same house. You know, so it's one of those, or houses. And so it's one of those deals where, like, especially at MCC, you know, at Metro Community College, you know, that's what they do. And then they have a smaller home that they, you know, they put siding on, then they take it off, put it on, take it off, and then they do right. the roofing and stuff. And it's like, okay, why are we buying materials for this?
0: Yeah.
1: Because.
0: Why? Because the materials are being thrown away that are still good. So
1: right. And that's just it. It's like, you know, so you can only reuse the material so many times before right. it has to be discarded. And so why don't we do this where, you know, we get the community colleges involved, and these tiny homes, they don't have to be, you know, perfect. Mm-hmm. But, you know, one of the points that I'm going to make to this is that if we're not turning out a good product out of the community colleges and sending them out to the workforce, you know, then we've got another issue. But that, I don't think that that's the case.
0: Right.
1: I think that, you know, our construction trades individuals are very well trained when they come out of our community college system. And so even if something's not quite perfect in that home, guess what? Somebody who's homeless is going to appreciate it no matter yeah. what.
0: Right.
1: You're not building a 5-star resort. You're building something for somebody to get in and out of the weather, you mm-hmm. know, and get in and out of the heat or the cold, and, you know, giving them a baseline to work off of.
0: Well, and then what you're talking about is building communities that have access points or people can work with to be able to get, then start covering the next need.
1: Yes. Yes. So essentially what the Santa Francis House did a while back was they did a project of tiny homes, and I think they built, I didn't look it up, I think it was 30-something of them. I might be off a little bit. And, you know, those are people that have successfully completed the program in-house that are transitioning out to these, you know, single-family tiny homes, and then they're moving on.
0: Yeah.
1: And so that's actually a great concept. We just need to do it on a larger scale.
0: Yeah.
1: And combat homelessness in general.
0: Mm-hmm.
1: I mean, there's between 100 to 200 homeless people that die just in Omaha alone every year because of cold exposure.
0: Yeah.
1: And so, or, you know, amputations have gone way up in the local hospitals and everything. So, I mean, think about it as not only just being humane, you know, but then also, too, I mean, you're reducing the fiscal note by, you know, not having to, you know, provide ambulatory care for, you know, these people as well. So, I mean, you've got a dual-edged sword here where you're reducing the fiscal note while also doing the moral and just thing anyway. So,
0: right. And so getting awareness out there, are you working with, like, the local veterans administrations, like county-wides and stuff like that as well?
1: So what we're doing is I just became the state coordinator for Nebraska not too long ago. And what I've been doing is pushing the word out there where on October 24th at about 11 a.m., we're going to assemble around the state capitol here in Nebraska along 14th Street there. And what we're going to do is I have some guest speakers actually firming up some of those. Congressman Don Bacon's going to be there as a keynote speaker. And some other people as we kind of get this going, because, like I said, I just took it over and for Nebraska. And so putting those calls out there, I've called a lot of elected officials, and I don't want to, you know, say names because some of them, you know, haven't looked at their calendar yet.
0: Right.
1: But Don is firmed up on that. He is coming as long as Congress isn't in session for some reason.
0: Sure.
1: You know, the way there's things always, are going.
0: There's always,
1: you know,
0: that potential, isn't there?
1: But the way things are going, we don't know. But it's one of those deals. So we're going to have, you know, an assembly. Likely there's going to be like some music, some food trucks, things like that.
0: Mm-hmm.
1: But what it is it's to raise awareness for care at the VA facilities across the nation. So it's not just Nebraska. Because what we're doing more on a national level is our chairman is getting together with Medal of Honor recipients, having dinners with them, you know, and especially in Washington. He's actually going to get hopefully going to get President Trump to come down to Texas on that day. But, you know, it's 2 weeks before the election. And here's the thing. Veterans make up about 6% of the voting population nationwide. And what it is enough veterans are tired of, you know, being, you know, neglected to the point where, you know, like I said, it's not the staff's problem, but right. You know, it's right. Not a problem with the staff. It's a problem with, you know, we don't have the numbers for staff. We don't have, you know. So generally when
0: and
1: you
0: can, this is not a new issue.
1: No.
0: This
1: no.
0: has been long-standing issue.
1: It's been a long-standing issue. And I love the people that work for the VA, but it's getting into the system and getting the care to the care is what the issue is.
0: Right.
1: And so what it is that we're basically telling elected officials, like, hey, you either help us fix this or we're going to replace you.
0: Yeah.
1: That's simple as that.
0: So that's why the march is on that date,
1: right.
0: And it's in conjunction with other states as well.
1: Correct. So we have permits in like Kansas, for example, down in Wichita. They're expecting 20,000 people. So I've had to adjust the numbers here in Nebraska. I'm expecting at least 5,000 so far, but honestly, about 70-75% of the state's veterans live within about an hour and a half of Lincoln.
0: Mm-hmm.
1: And so I'm thinking I may need to adjust those numbers just because, I mean, I am getting a lot of feedback, and I've gotten more calls back for guest speakers than I allotted time for. And
0: sure.
1: So we're going to make adjustments to that, and we're going to put out that information. But yeah, starting at 11 o'clock, we're going to start with guest speakers. Mm-hmm. And, like I said, on October 24th at 11 a.m. And, so to kind of touch on this a little bit more is, you know, elected officials tend to treat veterans like they say, oh, we're going to do veteran care, veteran care, veteran care. And then once they get elected or reelected, they just don't care.
0: Yeah.
1: You know, and I mean, I'm not saying that about every elected official. I'm just saying that, you know, the issues within the VA system have been in existence since the VA system really even started, honestly. And so we're just bringing more awareness to this where it's like, okay, guys, like we keep hearing year after year, decade after decade that mm-hmm. this is going to get fixed and yeah. it doesn't.
0: Yeah.
1: So that's kind of where we're at.
0: All right. And so if people want to learn more about this or get involved, whether they're veterans or supporters of veterans, what's the best way to do that?
1: So the best way to do that is look on veteransfreedommarch.com. They can reach out to me directly. My phone number is posted online, but it's 402-706-2620. And, you know, share it far and wide. Just reach out to me directly. I will get back to you as soon as I can, kind of deal. But we need to, you know, improve care for veterans. And so, like I said, my phone number is 402-706-2620. And call or text me anytime. And, you know, let me reiterate to the fact that this is a nonpartisan issue, even though I did talk about the presidential administration. I mean, everybody.
0: Well, it doesn't matter which president is in.
1: Right.
0: You want them to be a part of it.
1: Exactly. Exactly. And so it's one of those deals where if you're an elected official or a candidate, you know, and you want to speak at our event, just reach out to me as well. Or if you're very influential speaker. I have one female speaker who, you know, she is wonderful. You may know her, Sarah Byrne, mm-hmm. who's going to mm-hmm. be there. And she's going to be one of our keynote speakers. And so it's one of those deals where, you know, if you want to get your message out there, especially 2 weeks before the election, we're going to welcome you and put a time slot in, and we'll rock and roll from there. But we're 6 months down the line or 7 months down the line, so yep. it's one of those deals where this is going to evolve a little bit. Right now, I do have a permit for the Capitol, pulling a permit for 14th Street. I don't see an issue with that. But they've actually said at the Capitol, the tourism director has said, she's like, we've got enough traction on this so far that we're going to reserve two of the plazas for you. And, wow. I'm like, this is exploding faster than I thought it would. So, you know, which good deal for veterans, but, you know, like we have permits for, a few different places down in Texas. We have, one at Wichita, Kansas. We even pulled one for, LA County, you know, and, so, I mean, it's we've got about, last I knew, about 20, 25 states covered.
0: Okay.
1: And so we're 7 months down the line, and we've got half the nation covered where we've got permits pulled, and some are doing parade permits, some are doing just, you know, like what we're doing where it's just an event, you know, a gathering. Mm-hmm. If it evolves more, I may turn it into a parade, but we'll kind of see how that goes as I get more and more feedback on it, because, you know, if we crest 20,000 people, I'm going to pull a parade permit. So, sure. you know, like, yeah. I mean, yeah. you know, the city of Lincoln's going to have a good problem on their hands, you know, where they've got a bunch of people coming in. So, but no, I mean, it's to raise the awareness and, you know, honestly, get the VA system improved, but then also too, I especially encourage the community colleges to reach out to me because, you know, and especially any sort of organization that may have some land that they want to donate or use mm-hmm. for this purpose, reach out to me about that because we are a nonprofit organization. And so a 501, I think they filed 501c3, if I remember right. Mm-hmm. And that's where we're at with it. We're bringing in donations and we're, you know, putting the donations where they need to be, building veterans homes already in Texas. And so we're going to expand upon that.
0: All right. So again, that is coming up October
1: 24th.
0: Mm-hmm. And it starts at approximately 11 o'clock in the morning.
1: Yeah, approximately 11 o'clock in the morning. And we actually invite, you know, every club, especially like I'm going to put together a ride from Omaha to Lincoln, you know, motorcycle ride.
0: Mm-hmm.
1: And it's going to be, you know, motorcycles, classic cars, you know, trucks, whatever. And, you know, I've already been talking to some of the motorcycle club groups and, you know, they're all about it. And so I'm going to be making phone calls within the next couple of weeks as far as getting that established. And we're just going to rock and roll with it.
0: All
1: so,
0: right. All right. The website again.
1: VeteransFreedomMarch.com.
0: Okay. And so everybody come on out there and check it out. Follow along, see the growth, the pattern, and then support our veterans because they have given some and some have given all
1: yes.
0: to be able to have the freedom so we can be able to do this.
1: Yes. We're also on TikTok and Facebook as far as social media goes. I believe that they got an X account going now, but our main social media is TikTok and you know, then Facebook, obviously. But, yeah, that's where we're at.
0: All right. Well, again, thank you for coming in, talking about it. And, again, it's always about a passion that we have to be able to serve those in our communities or those around us. So thank you, Adam, for doing what you do.
1: I appreciate that. Thank you very much.
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3: Hello, my name is Garrett Anderson. I'm a sixth grader at Ott Blair Middle School, and this is The Pledge. I pledge allegiance to the flag of the United States of America and to the republic for which it stands, one nation, under God, indivisible, with liberty and justice for all.
4: 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Taking a look at today, sunny with a high near 89, calm wind becoming east-southeast 5 to 7 miles per hour this afternoon. Tonight, partly cloudy, low around 62. Into your Thursday, mostly sunny and a high again near 88. 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Find more information about them at mchhs.org. The City of Blair City Council met last night. Several items were approved, including the mayoral appointment of lateral police officer Ryan Eddy to the Blair Police Department, special designated liquor license on behalf of McInnes Roofing and Sheet Metal for their 45th anniversary open house on June 11th. Jim Skinner and Tony McIntosh as new members of the Blair Volunteer Fire Department. Conditional use permit submitted by Kurt and Meadow Scott. Conditional use permit application submitted by Total Truck and Machine. Conditional use permit application submitted by MCM Rents Mid-Country Machinery. The rezoning application submitted by AV Tenant regarding the land by the YMCA was tabled until June 23rd by request of AV Tenant. However, the floor was opened to individuals wanting to speak if they're not going to be able to attend the assigned meeting. Nobody spoke in public portion, so the application was tabled for public comment and will be opened again on the new schedule of June 23rd. Notice is hereby given the regular scheduled meeting for the Village Board of Village of Kennard, Nebraska will be held on Tuesday, June 2nd, 7 p.m. at the Village Office, 208 Main Street. Meeting will be open to the public. An agenda for the meeting kept continuously current is available for public inspection at the Village Office. The Blair Volunteer Fire and Rescue released the Memorial Day weekend calls for service. Over the holiday weekend, Blair Volunteer Fire Department responded to 10 calls for service, all of which were medical in nature. Top call responders in this weekend included firefighter EMT Joe McGuire for 6 calls, probationary firefighter Justin Smith, 6 calls, probationary firefighter Erica Smith, also 6 calls. Thank you all for the continued dedication and commitment to serving the community throughout the holiday weekend. The Washington County Sheriff's Office reported 46 items on their contact report for last week, May 18th through the 22nd. On the report, most issues were business or school checks, an arrest for DUI, and another arrest for driving under revocation, multiple fire and rescue assists, and one contact with Minya Saunders, arrested for Saunders, Douglas, and Burt County warrants, possession, controlled substance, criminal impersonation, and obstruction. 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For Blair Radio News, I'm Kelly Johnson.

0: 3 minutes into the 8 o'clock hour on this Wednesday, the 27th, last Wednesday of May. June is right around the corner. In fact, 1 week from tomorrow, Gateway to the West Days begins on Thursday, June 4th. Well, let's go ahead and talk a little bit about that. So we do have a cornhole tournament kicking things off. The Washington County Food Pantry is hosting that. And that goes from 5:30 to 8 o'clock at the Lions Park. Also going on at Lions Park is the Blair Area Community Band. Great way to start that off also. Pack Pop-Up Market is going on at the Art Alley. And then the carnival begins at 6 o'clock on Thursday. Getting into Friday, NP Dodge Community Appreciation Hot Dog Lunch tradition every year. That's going on Friday, 11:30 a.m. to 1, in the Washington County Community Foundation, popcorn and water. And let's see, what else is having? Kitty Craft Project, Miriam's Midway Carnival is going on. Chef Amore's Food Truck is at Generations Park because June Jam featuring On the Fritz. That is going on Friday, June 5th, 6 to 8 p.m., presented by Great Plains Communications and Memorial Community Hospital and Health System. Into Saturday, the car show begins early, 8 a.m. to noon, and then breakfast items are going to be at First United Methodist Church, as well as the Craft and Vendor Fair right in that same area. The Blair Volunteer Fire Department, Blair Meat Market, Beer Garden, that starts at 10 a.m. on Saturday. And then they've moved the time of the Gateway to the West parade. Just a quick reminder for everybody out there. That's going to start at 11 a.m. this week, going through downtown. And then that's going to open up more time for the Blair Volunteer Fire Department Rescue Fireman Water Fight Challenge. And then the carnival is going on. And then after the Water Fight Challenge, they have the stage ready for the Nuclear Bees at the South Fire Station. So that's all going on Saturday, June 6th. Into Sunday, then there's the Biscuits and Gravy Breakfast and Washington County Chamber Pickleball Tournament. We'll be there for that. And that's going on from 8 a.m. to 6 p.m. And then we will be a part of that as well. And, of course, that carnival continues on throughout the entire time. So you can find details and follow us for that. Go to the Washington County Chamber NE's website or blairne.gov to be able to learn all about that. 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

0: High of about 88 degrees today. A little bit cooler than it has been, but still, yeah, it feels like summer. Great day to head out to the pool. It is 60 days of seniors as we continue on right here. Yeah, we started that yesterday, and we'll continue that throughout the summertime, celebrating the class of 2026. This week, we have started off yesterday with Reese Upmore, Kate Wolf, and Hans Sorensen. Today, if you follow along on our social media, we'll talk about Layla Kim, Colton Jensen, and Andy Hume as they will be moving on. Want to say congratulations to them. Also, thank you to the sponsors being a part of all of this. That's Head of the Curve Salon, Ashley Cruz from WC Real Estate, City of Blair, Nebraska, McInnes Roofing and Sheet Metal, Blair Community Schools, RVR Bank, Washington County, Ryan Schroeder from National Land Realty, Memorial Community Hospital and Health System, Blair, Nebraska. Again, go ahead out to our social media and say congratulations to the class of 2026.
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Taking a look at today, sunny with a high near 89, calm wind becoming east-southeast 5 to 7 miles per hour this afternoon. Tonight, partly cloudy, low around 62. Into your Thursday, mostly sunny and a high again near 88. 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Online at nationalland.com. That's the latest weather here on Blair Radio 94.7 FM. Here's what's happening in the Blair area faith community. The 5th Sunday potluck from Fort Calhoun Presbyterian Church is on May 31st. After 9:30 a.m. outdoor worship at Adams Street Park, bring a side dish or dessert. Grilled hamburgers will be provided. Community Prayer Network is meeting on Monday, May 4th at 7 p.m. at 310 Eastgate Blair. It is time of prayer for our community, nation, and the world. The midweek meal at First Lutheran on Wednesday is ham and cheese casserole. 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Blair's First United Methodist Church is having a breakfast fundraiser on June 6th from 8 a.m. to 11 a.m. All proceeds will go to the Washington County Food Pantry. Movie and a Meal is on June 7th at 5 p.m. The meal theme is party foods, and the movie is Invisible. Bring something to share and enjoy a time of fellowship. You can let the public know about your church events right here on the Blair Radio Church Community Calendar. There's no cost. Just send that information by email to events@blairradio.com.

0: Looking for stuff for your kids to do this summer? Well, Eastgate Sports at Blair Radio. I don't know if you've heard about this yet, but we do have an esports division that we are building, and actually it is ready to go. We have Rocket League camps coming up. It's Play, Improve, Compete Together coming up on, there's actually two of them, one for middle school, that is coming up, and also one for high school. The middle school one is ages 11 to 15, and the high school one is from 15 on up. And so, again, you can go to our Facebook page and click on the link. Go to the QR code for the details on that as well. And, again, if you go to it, it says it's $149.99 to be able to be a part of that. But if you put in the code Blair Radio, it'll only cost $94.70. Yeah, $94.07. Plus, there's many different ways you can actually get scholarships, as well as referring friends gets discounts and things like that. So, looking forward to that as it is getting ready for the Esports Cafe. That is at Blair Radio, 310 Eastgate Drive. So, we'll talk more about that as we continue on. A high of 88 today. And we'll also talk about some other things that are coming up right here as we continue on 94.7 FM. 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
1: Night of Cowboy.

Just a couple of minutes away from 9 o'clock as we continue on a warm day, but not as warm as it has been, right? So yesterday was in the 90s. Today, well, I guess potentially still back in the 90s. I thought that said it was going to be only like about 88, but no. I'm just looking right now. It says, again, 92. What in the world is going on with our forecast? The heat is on, that is for sure. Right now, we're about 72 degrees on our way to the high of around 90-something. So, again, a detailed look at the forecast coming up in a few minutes. News that impacts you will keep you in the know with Gateway of the West days and different events and activities that are coming up. So it's all right here on you, 94.7, BlairRadio.com.

No, she came to see him one last time. Oh, and we all wondered if she would. And it kept running through my mind. This time, he's over her for good.

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1: 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Taking a look at today, sunny with a high near 89, calm wind becoming east-southeast 5 to 7 miles per hour this afternoon. Tonight, partly cloudy, low around 62. Into your Thursday, mostly sunny and a high again near 88. 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Find more information about them at mchhs.org. The City of Blair's council meeting was last night. Several items were approved, including the mayor appointment of lateral police officer Ryan Eddy to the Blair Police Department. Special designated liquor license on behalf of McInnes Roofing and Sheet Metal for their 45th anniversary open house June 11th. Jim Skinner and Tony McIntosh as new members of the Blair Volunteer Fire Department. Conditional use permit submitted by Kurt and Meadow Scott. Conditional use permit application submitted by Total Truck and Machine. Conditional use permit application submitted by MCM Rents Mid Country Machinery. The rezoning application submitted by AV Tenant regarding the land by the YMCA was tabled until June 23rd by request of AV Tenant. However, the floor was open to individuals wanting to speak if they were not going to be able to attend the assigned meeting. Nobody spoke in the public portion, so the application was tabled, and public comment will open again on the new schedule June 23rd. Notice is hereby given that the regular scheduled meeting of the Village Board of the Village of Kennard, Nebraska, will be held on Tuesday, June 2nd at 7 p.m. at the Village Office, 208 Main Street. The meeting will be open to the public. An agenda meeting kept continuously current is available for public inspection in the Village Office. The Blair Volunteer Fire and Rescue released Memorial Day weekend calls for service. Over the holiday weekend, Blair Volunteer Fire Department responded to 10 calls for service, all of which were medical in nature. Top call responders this weekend were firefighter EMT Joe McGuire for 6 calls, probationary firefighter Justin Smith 6 calls, probationary firefighter Erica Smith 6 calls. Thank you for your continued dedication and commitment to serving our community through the holiday weekend. The Washington County Sheriff's Office reported 46 items on their contact report for last week, May 18th through the 22nd. On the report, most issues were business or school checks, an arrest for DUI, and another arrest for driving under revocation, multiple fire and rescue assist, and one contact with Minna Saunders, arrested for Saunders, Douglas, and Burke County warrants, possession controlled substance, criminal impersonation, and obstruction. Birthdays for today, May 27th, shipping magnate Cornelius Vanderbilt was born this day in 1794. Wild Bill Hickok was born in 1837. American golfer Sam Snead, I just love the name, was born in 1912. Actor Christopher Lee from Lord of the Rings and many other things, obviously, was born in 1922. Diplomat Henry Kissinger was born in 1923. Singer Lisa Lopez was born in 1971. And actress Lily Rose Depp was born in 1999. News this hour is sponsored by Blair's Memorial Community Hospital, serving Blair, Fort Calhoun, and Takema. For Blair Radio News, I'm Kelly Johnson.

0: Into the 9 o'clock hour here in a little bit, we're going to be talking about the 60 days of seniors. Right now, about 73 degrees, sunny today, high in the low 90s. It was supposed to be cooler, I thought. You know, I kept getting these alerts, next few days cooling off. No, we're keeping that AC rolling. So we'll keep you cool with a lot of great music and keep you informed of events and activities, news, weather. That's all coming up right here on 94.7 FM, BlairRadio.com.
1: 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We also want to say thank you to sponsors like Nick Hall Agency.

High of about 88 degrees today. A little bit cooler than it has been, but still, yeah, feels like summer. Great day to head out to the pool. It is 60 Days of Seniors as we continue on right here. Yeah, we started that yesterday, and we'll continue that throughout the summertime, celebrating the class of 2026. This week, we have started off yesterday with Reese Upmore, Kate Wolf, and Hans Sorensen. Today, if you follow along on our social media, we'll talk about Layla Kim, Colton Jensen, and Andy Hume, as they will be moving on. Want to say congratulations to them. Also, thank you to the sponsors being a part of all of this. That's Head of the Curve Salon, Asherly Cruz from WC Real Estate, City of Blair, Nebraska, McInnis Roofing and Sheet Metal, Blair Community Schools, RVR Bank, Washington County, Ryan Schroeder from National Land Realty, Memorial Community Hospital and Health System, Blair, Nebraska. Again, go ahead out to our social media and say congratulations to the class of 2026.

0: 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Taking a look at today, sunny with a high near 89, calm wind becoming east-southeast 5 to 7 miles per hour this afternoon. Tonight, partly cloudy, low around 62. Into your Thursday, mostly sunny and a high again near 88. 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That's the latest weather here on Blair Radio 94.7 FM.
1: Today's good news called NLT, Romans 10, verse 10. 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

0: Looking for stuff for your kids to do this summer? Well, Eastgate Sports at Blair Radio. I don't know if you've heard about this yet, but we do have an esports division that we are building, and actually it is ready to go. We have Rocket League camps coming up. It's Play, Improve, Compete Together coming up on, there's actually two of them, one for middle school, that is coming up, and also one for high school. The middle school one is ages 11 to 15, and the high school one is from 15 on up. And so, again, you can go to our Facebook page and click on the link. Go to the QR code for the details on that as well. And, again, if you go to it, it says it's $149.99 to be able to be a part of that. But if you put in the code Blair Radio, it'll only cost $94.70. 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Plus, there's many different ways you can actually get scholarships, as well as referring friends gets discounts and things like that. So, looking forward to that as it is getting ready for the Esports Cafe. That is at Blair Radio, 310 Eastgate Drive. So, we'll talk more about that as we continue on. A high of 88 today. And we'll also talk about some other things that are coming up right here as we continue on 94.7 FM. 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

0: We're moments away from 10 o'clock. Yes, a couple songs and then we'll be there. News and weather at 10 o'clock. In fact, at the top of every hour, we'll keep you informed with news that impacts you. That's coming out soon. Yeah, I can let the cat out of the bag. Yeah, we're going to start printing it and making it available. Twice a week, you're going to have another option for news. Being able to hold it, read it, get it to the loved ones that love that type of stuff. So we'll be talking about that. And we're going to call it Just the Facts, because that's really what's important, isn't it? Keeping the facts going. So let's go ahead and get back into that mix of music coming up at the top of the hour, news and weather, and of course, keeping you informed what's happening a week away from Gateway to the West Days, 60 Days of Seniors. You know, we're here with that packed full of fun summer, I guess. So let's get into it on 94.7, BlairRadio.com.
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1: Blair Radio 94.7 FM weather is brought to you by National Land Realty. Taking a look at today, sunny with a high near 89, calm wind becoming east-southeast 5 to 7 miles per hour this afternoon. Tonight, partly cloudy, low around 62. Into your Thursday, mostly sunny and a high again near 88. 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That's the latest weather here on Blair Radio 94.7 FM. 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Find more information about them at mchhs.org. The City of Blair City Council met last night. Several items were approved, including the mayoral appointment of lateral police officer Ryan Eddy to the Blair Police Department, special designated liquor license on behalf of McKinnis Roofing and Sheet Metal for their 45th anniversary open house on June 11th. Jim Skinner Tony McIntosh as new members of the Blair Volunteer Fire Department. Conditional use permit submitted by Kurt and Meadow Scott. Conditional use permit application submitted by Total Truck and Machine. Conditional use permit application submitted by MCM Rents Mid-Country Machinery. The rezoning application submitted by AV Tenant regarding the land by the YMCA was tabled until June 23rd by request of AV Tenant. However, the floor was opened to individuals wanting to speak if they're not going to be able to attend the assigned meeting. Nobody spoke in public portions, so the application was tabled for public comment and will be opened again on the new schedule of June 23rd. Notice is hereby given the regular scheduled meeting for the Village Board of Village of Kennard, Nebraska will be held on Tuesday, June 2nd, 7 p.m. at the Village Office, 208 Main Street. Meeting will be open to the public. An agenda for the meeting kept continuously current is available for public inspection at the Village Office. The Blair Volunteer Fire and Rescue released the Memorial Day weekend calls for service. Over the holiday weekend, Blair Volunteer Fire Department responded to 10 calls for service, all of which were medical in nature. Top call responders in this weekend included firefighter EMT Joe McGuire for 6 calls, probationary firefighter Justin Smith, 6 calls, probationary firefighter Erica Smith, also 6 calls. Thank you all for the continued dedication and commitment to serving the community throughout the holiday weekend. The Washington County Sheriff's Office reported 46 items on their contact report for last week, May 18th through the 22nd. On the report, most issues were business or school checks, an arrest for DUI, and another arrest for driving under revocation, multiple fire and rescue assists, and one contact with Minya Saunders, arrested for Saunders, Douglas, and Burt County warrants, possession, controlled substance, criminal impersonation, and obstruction. Taking a look at today in history, May 27th, 1897, the book Dracula goes on sale in London for the first time ever. In 1937, the Golden Gate Bridge was opened. 1939, a ship carrying hundreds of Jewish refugees fleeing Nazi Germany was turned away.
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Taking a look at today, sunny with a high near 89, calm wind becoming east-southeast 5 to 7 miles per hour this afternoon. Tonight, partly cloudy, low around 62. Into your Thursday, mostly sunny and a high again near 88. 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
1: Blair Radio 94.7 FM weather is brought to you by National Land Realty. Taking a look at today, sunny with a high near 89, calm wind becoming east-southeast 5 to 7 miles per hour this afternoon. Tonight, partly cloudy, low around 62. Into your Thursday, mostly sunny and a high again near 88. 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Find more information about them at mchhs.org. The City of Blair City Council met last night. Several items were approved, including the mayoral appointment of lateral police officer Ryan Eddy to the Blair Police Department, special designated liquor license on behalf of McKinnis Roofing and Sheet Metal for their 45th anniversary open house on June 11th. Jim Skinner Tony McIntosh as new members of the Blair Volunteer Fire Department. Conditional use permit submitted by Kurt and Meadow Scott. Conditional use permit application submitted by Total Truck and Machine. Conditional use permit application submitted by MCM Rents Mid-Country Machinery. The rezoning application submitted by AV Tenant regarding the land by the YMCA was tabled until June 23rd by request of AV Tenant. However, the floor was opened to individuals wanting to speak if they're not going to be able to attend the assigned meeting. Nobody spoke in public portion, so the application was tabled for public comment and will be opened again on the new schedule of June 23rd. Notice is hereby given the regular scheduled meeting for the Village Board of Village of Kennard, Nebraska will be held on Tuesday, June 2nd, 7 p.m. at the Village Office, 208 Main Street. Meeting will be open to the public. An agenda for the meeting kept continuously current is available for public inspection at the Village Office. The Blair Volunteer Fire and Rescue released the Memorial Day weekend calls for service. Over the holiday weekend, Blair Volunteer Fire Department responded to 10 calls for service, all of which were medical in nature. Top call responders in this weekend included firefighter EMT Joe McGuire for 6 calls, probationary firefighter Justin Smith, 6 calls, probationary firefighter Erica Smith, also 6 calls. Thank you all for the continued dedication and commitment to serving the community throughout the holiday weekend. The Washington County Sheriff's Office reported 46 items on their contact report for last week, May 18th through the 22nd. On the report, most issues were business or school checks, an arrest for DUI, and another arrest for driving under revocation, multiple fire and rescue assists, and one contact with Minya Saunders, arrested for Saunders, Douglas, and Burt County warrants, possession, controlled substance, criminal impersonation, and obstruction. 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

0: Blair Radio 94.7 FM weather's brought to you by National Land Realty. Taking a look at today, sunny with a high near 89, calm wind becoming east-southeast 5 to 7 miles per hour this afternoon. Tonight, partly cloudy, low around 62. Into your Thursday, mostly sunny and a high again near 88. 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That's the latest weather here on Blair Radio 94.7 FM.
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2: Today's good news comes NLT, Romans 10, verse 10. For it is by believing in your heart that you were made right with God, and it is by openly declaring your faith that you were saved.

several years. The first day I got me a fuel pump, and the next day I got me an engine and a trunk. Then I got me a transmission and all the chrome. The little things I could get in

But when we pulled out the switch, all three of them come on. The back end looked kind of funny too, but we put it together, and when we got through, well, that's when we noticed that we only had one tail fin. About that time, my wife walked out, and I could see in her eyes that she had her doubts. But she opened the door and said, "Honey, take me for a spin." So we drove uptown just to get the tags, and I headed to ride on down Main Drag. I could hear everybody laughing for blocks around.

This is the Cottonmouth, and negatory on the cost of this machine there, Red Rider. You might say I went right up to the factory and picked it up. It's cheaper that way.

McInnis Roofing and Sheet Metal has been serving Blair and the surrounding area for over 40 years, and now we are proud to say that they are a champion of 94.7 FM Blair Radio, blairradio.com, BSDN Live, and the area's information. Again, want to say thank you to McInnis Roofing and Sheet Metal. You can find more information by going to mckinnisinc.com.

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1: Blair Radio 94.7 FM weather is brought to you by National Land Realty. For the rest of the day, partly cloudy skies continue on into tonight and the overnight with a low around 62, east-southeast wind 5 to 7 miles per hour, becoming calm after midnight. Then for your Thursday, mostly sunny, high near 88, light east-southeast wind, increasing to 6 to 11 miles per hour in the morning, could gust into the 20s. For your Thursday night, mostly cloudy, low around 63, and Friday, slight chance of showers between 1 and 4 p.m., slight chance of showers and thunderstorms after 4 o'clock, partly sunny, high near 83. 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Find more information about them at mchhs.org. The City of Blair City Council met last night. Several items were approved, including the mayoral appointment of lateral police officer Ryan Eddy to the Blair Police Department, special designated liquor license on behalf of McInnes Roofing and Sheet Metal for their 45th anniversary open house on June 11th. Jim Skinner Tony McIntosh as new members of the Blair Volunteer Fire Department. Conditional use permit submitted by Kurt and Meadow Scott. Conditional use permit application submitted by Total Truck and Machine. Conditional use permit application submitted by MCM Rents Mid-Country Machinery. The rezoning application submitted by AV Tenant regarding the land by the YMCA was tabled until June 23rd by request of AV Tenant. However, the floor was opened to individuals wanting to speak if they're not going to be able to attend the assigned meeting. Nobody spoke in public portion, so the application was tabled for public comment and will be opened again on the new schedule of June 23rd. Notice is hereby given the regular scheduled meeting for the Village Board of Village of Kennard, Nebraska will be held on Tuesday, June 2nd, 7 p.m. at the Village Office, 208 Main Street. Meeting will be open to the public. An agenda for the meeting kept continuously current is available for public inspection at the Village Office. The Blair Volunteer Fire and Rescue released the Memorial Day weekend calls for service. Over the holiday weekend, Blair Volunteer Fire Department responded to 10 calls for service, all of which were medical in nature. Top call responders in this weekend included firefighter EMT Joe McGuire for 6 calls, probationary firefighter Justin Smith, 6 calls, probationary firefighter Erica Smith, also 6 calls. Thank you all for the continued dedication and commitment to serving the community throughout the holiday weekend. The Washington County Sheriff's Office reported 46 items on their contact report for last week, May 18th through the 22nd. On the report, most issues were business or school checks, an arrest for DUI, and another arrest for driving under revocation, multiple fire and rescue assists, and one contact with Minya Saunders, arrested for Saunders, Douglas, and Burt County warrants, possession, controlled substance, criminal impersonation, and obstruction. Now it's time to take a look at life changes. Andy Ray Gerken passed away May 21st in Blair, Nebraska at the age of 62. Andy was born June 28, 1963 in Omaha, Nebraska, son of David Gerken and Joan Killing Benson. After high school, he moved back to Nebraska, started working as a professional painter. Visitation is Thursday, May 28th from 9:30 a.m. to 10:30 a.m. with Celebration of Life at 10:30 a.m. at Good News Church, 7415 Hickory Street, Omaha. Memorials may be directed to the family. Susan Marsh, age 77, passed away May 18th. Memorial services will be held 10 a.m. Thursday, May 28th at Campbell Amon Funeral Home in Blair. Alan James Neese, 88, passed away May 22nd in Omaha. Visitation will be held 5 to 7 p.m. Thursday, May 28th at Hennessy Funeral Home in Missouri Valley. Funeral services will be held 10:30 a.m. Friday, May 29th, also at Hennessy Funeral Home. Glenn Duane Long passed away peacefully on April 17th following a recent battle with pneumonia and heart disease. Glenn was born March 31st, 1946, to Willis and Hazel Park Long in Council Bluffs, Iowa. Glenn graduated from Missouri Valley High School in 1964. A celebration of life honoring Glenn will be held May 30th, 1 p.m. at the Chat Community Center in Takema. Lunch will be served. Robert Gale Lloyd died Saturday, May 23rd, at his home outside Mondamin, the age of 80 years of and 7 days. A memorial visitation open to the public will be held Monday, June 8th, at the Pisgah Community Church of Christ from 5 to 7 p.m. The family will be having a private memorial service. John Bodger, Chamberlain of Takema, Nebraska, passed away May 22nd in Blair, Nebraska. Memorial visitation will be Saturday, June 6th from 1 to 2 p.m. The memorial service will be Saturday, June 6th at 2 o'clock at First Presbyterian Church of Takema. That's a look at news this hour brought to us by Memorial Community Hospital and Health System. Serving Blair, Fort Calhoun, and Takema. For Blair Radio News, I'm Kelly Johnson.

Here's what's happening in our area. We do have the Jeanette Hunt Blair Animal Shelter with their garage sales coming up May 29th and 30th from 10 a.m. to 6 p.m. Cat and dog food is also available with a pop-up food pantry. So if you have pets that are in need of food, they have you covered. Golden Kernel Classic is coming up on Thursday, June 4th from 5:30 to 8 p.m. at Lions Park. There will be live music, food trucks, and fun. Proceeds to go to the Washington County Food Pantry. Art Alley Block Party is happening also on June 4th from 5 to 9. During the kickoff of Gateway to the West Days, there will be a cornhole, music, and a food truck. Free for anyone 21 years or older. The Blair Area Community Band is performing on June 4th at 7 p.m. at Lions Park. The 18th Annual Car Show and Shine is on June 6th from 8 a.m. to noon at 17th and Lincoln Streets. The Gateway of the West Days Parade is at 11 a.m. this year. 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Proceeds to go to teammates. A Flying Pancake Breakfast is on Sunday, June 7th from 7 a.m. to noon at the Takema Municipal Airport. Those are a few of the happenings in our area. 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

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For the rest of the day, partly cloudy skies continue on into tonight and the overnight with a low around 62. East-southeast wind 5 to 7 miles per hour, becoming calm after midnight. Then for your Thursday, mostly sunny, high near 88, light east-southeast wind increasing to 6 to 11 miles per hour in the morning. Could gust into the 20s. For your Thursday night, mostly cloudy, low around 63. And Friday, slight chance of showers between 1 and 4 p.m. Slight chance of showers and thunderstorms after 4 o'clock. Partly sunny, high near 83. 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

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The fifth Sunday potluck from Fort Calhoun Presbyterian Church is on May 31st. After 9:30 a.m. outdoor worship at Adams Street Park, bring a side dish or dessert. Grilled hamburgers will be provided. Community Prayer Network is meeting on Monday, May 4th at 7 p.m. at 310 Eastgate Blair. 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Blair's First United Methodist Church is having a breakfast fundraiser on June 6th from 8 a.m. to 11 a.m. All proceeds will go to the Washington County Food Pantry. Movie and a Meal is on June 7th at 5 p.m. The meal theme is party foods, and the movie is Invisible. Bring something to share and enjoy a time of fellowship. 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
1: Blair Radio 94.7 FM weather is brought to you by National Land Realty. For the rest of the day, partly cloudy skies continue on into tonight and the overnight with a low around 62, east-southeast wind 5 to 7 miles per hour, becoming calm after midnight. Then for your Thursday, mostly sunny, high near 88, light east-southeast wind, increasing to 6 to 11 miles per hour in the morning, could gust into the 20s. For your Thursday night, mostly cloudy, low around 63, and Friday, slight chance of showers between 1 and 4 p.m., slight chance of showers and thunderstorms after 4 o'clock, partly sunny, high near 83. 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Find more information about them at mchhs.org. The City of Blair's council meeting was last night. Several items were approved, including the mayor appointment of lateral police officer Ryan Eddy to the Blair Police Department. Special designated liquor license on behalf of McInnes Roofing and Sheet Metal for their 45th anniversary open house June 11th. Jim Skinner and Tony McIntosh as new members of the Blair Volunteer Fire Department. Conditional use permit submitted by Kurt and Meadow Scott. 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Conditional use permit application submitted by MCM Rents Mid Country Machinery. The rezoning application submitted by AV Tenant regarding the land by the YMCA was tabled until June 23rd by request of AV Tenant. However, the floor was open to individuals wanting to speak if they were not going to be able to attend the assigned meeting. Nobody spoke in the public portion, so the application was tabled, and public comment will open again on the new schedule June 23rd. Notice is hereby given that the regular scheduled meeting of the Village Board of the Village of Kennard, Nebraska, will be held on Tuesday, June 2nd at 7 p.m. at the Village Office, 208 Main Street. The meeting will be open to the public. An agenda meeting kept continuously current is available for public inspection in the Village Office. The Blair Volunteer Fire and Rescue released Memorial Day weekend calls for service. Over the holiday weekend, Blair Volunteer Fire Department responded to 10 calls for service, all of which were medical in nature. Top call responders this weekend were firefighter EMT Joe McGuire for 6 calls, probationary firefighter Justin Smith, 6 calls, probationary firefighter Erica Smith, 6 calls. Thank you for your continued dedication and commitment to serving our community through the holiday weekend. The Washington County Sheriff's Office reported 46 items on their contact report for last week, May 18th through the 22nd. On the report, most issues were business or school checks, an arrest for DUI, and another arrest for driving under revocation, multiple fire and rescue assist, and one contact with Minna Saunders, arrested for Saunders, Douglas, and Burke County warrants, possession controlled substance, criminal impersonation, and obstruction. Birthdays for today, May 27th, shipping magnat Cornelius Vanderbilt was born this day in 1794. Wild Bill Hickok was born in 1837. American golfer Sam Snead, I just love the name, was born in 1912. Actor Christopher Lee from Lord of the Rings and many other things, obviously, was born in 1922. Diplomat Henry Kissinger was born in 1923. Singer Lisa Lopez was born in 1971. And actress Lily Rose Depp was born in 1999. News this hour is sponsored by Blair's Memorial Community Hospital, serving Blair, Fort Calhoun, and Takema. For Blair Radio News, I'm Kelly Johnson.

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0: Blair Radio 94.7 FM weather is brought to you by National Land Realty. For the rest of the day, partly cloudy skies continue on into tonight and the overnight with a low around 62. East-southeast wind 5 to 7 miles per hour, becoming calm after midnight. Then for your Thursday, mostly sunny, high near 88, light east-southeast wind increasing to 6 to 11 miles per hour in the morning. Could gust into the 20s. For your Thursday night, mostly cloudy, low around 63. And Friday, slight chance of showers between 1 and 4 p.m. Slight chance of showers and thunderstorms after 4 o'clock. Partly sunny, high near 83. 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
1: Today's good news called NLT, Romans 10, verse 10. 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
1: Blair Radio 94.7 FM weather is brought to you by National Land Realty. For the rest of the day, partly cloudy skies continue on into tonight and the overnight with a low around 62, east-southeast wind 5 to 7 miles per hour, becoming calm after midnight. Then for your Thursday, mostly sunny, high near 88, light east-southeast wind, increasing to 6 to 11 miles per hour in the morning. Could gust into the 20s. For your Thursday night, mostly cloudy, low around 63. And Friday, slight chance of showers between 1 and 4 p.m. Slight chance of showers and thunderstorms after 4 o'clock. Partly sunny, high near 83. 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That's the latest weather here on Blair Radio 94.7 FM. 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Find more information about them at mchhs.org. The City of Blair City Council met last night. Several items were approved, including the mayoral appointment of lateral police officer Ryan Eddy to the Blair Police Department, special designated liquor license on behalf of McKinnis Roofing and Sheet Metal for their 45th anniversary open house on June 11th. Jim Skinner Tony McIntosh as new members of the Blair Volunteer Fire Department. Conditional use permit submitted by Kurt and Meadow Scott. Conditional use permit application submitted by Total Truck and Machine. Conditional use permit application submitted by MCM Rents Mid-Country Machinery. The rezoning application submitted by AV Tenant regarding the land by the YMCA was tabled until June 23rd by request of AV Tenant. However, the floor was opened to individuals wanting to speak if they're not going to be able to attend the assigned meeting. Nobody spoke in public portion, so the application was tabled for public comment and will be opened again on the new schedule of June 23rd. Notice is hereby given the regular scheduled meeting for the Village Board of Village of Kennard, Nebraska will be held on Tuesday, June 2nd, 7 p.m. at the Village Office, 208 Main Street. Meeting will be open to the public. An agenda for the meeting kept continuously current is available for public inspection at the Village Office. The Blair Volunteer Fire and Rescue released the Memorial Day weekend calls for service. Over the holiday weekend, Blair Volunteer Fire Department responded to 10 calls for service, all of which were medical in nature. Top call responders in this weekend included firefighter EMT Joe McGuire for 6 calls, probationary firefighter Justin Smith, 6 calls, probationary firefighter Erica Smith, also 6 calls. Thank you all for the continued dedication and commitment to serving the community throughout the holiday weekend. The Washington County Sheriff's Office reported 46 items on their contact report for last week, May 18th through the 22nd. On the report, most issues were business or school checks, an arrest for DUI, and another arrest for driving under revocation, multiple fire and rescue assists, and one contact with Minya Saunders, arrested for Saunders, Douglas, and Burt County warrants, possession, controlled substance, criminal impersonation, and obstruction. Taking a look at today in history, May 27th, 1897, the book Dracula goes on sale in London for the first time ever. In 1937, the Golden Gate Bridge was opened. 1939, a ship carrying hundreds of Jewish refugees fleeing Nazi Germany was turned away.
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For the rest of the day, partly cloudy skies continue on into tonight and the overnight with a low around 62. East-southeast wind 5 to 7 miles per hour, becoming calm after midnight. Then for your Thursday, mostly sunny, high near 88, light east-southeast wind increasing to 6 to 11 miles per hour in the morning. Could gust into the 20s. For your Thursday night, mostly cloudy, low around 63. And Friday, slight chance of showers between 1 and 4 p.m. Slight chance of showers and thunderstorms after 4 o'clock. Partly sunny, high near 83. 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
1: Blair Radio 94.7 FM weather is brought to you by National Land Realty. For the rest of the day, partly cloudy skies continue on into tonight and the overnight with a low around 62, east-southeast wind 5 to 7 miles per hour, becoming calm after midnight. Then for your Thursday, mostly sunny, high near 88, light east-southeast wind, increasing to 6 to 11 miles per hour in the morning. Could gust into the 20s. For your Thursday night, mostly cloudy, low around 63. And Friday, slight chance of showers between 1 and 4 p.m. Slight chance of showers and thunderstorms after 4 o'clock. Partly sunny, high near 83. 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That's the latest weather here on Blair Radio 94.7 FM. 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Find more information about them at mchhs.org. The City of Blair City Council met last night. Several items were approved, including the mayoral appointment of lateral police officer Ryan Eddy to the Blair Police Department, special designated liquor license on behalf of McInnes Roofing and Sheet Metal for their 45th anniversary open house on June 11th. Jim Skinner Tony McIntosh as new members of the Blair Volunteer Fire Department. Conditional use permit submitted by Kurt and Meadow Scott. Conditional use permit application submitted by Total Truck and Machine. Conditional use permit application submitted by MCM Rents Mid-Country Machinery. The rezoning application submitted by AV Tenant regarding the land by the YMCA was tabled until June 23rd by request of AV Tenant. However, the floor was opened to individuals wanting to speak if they're not going to be able to attend the assigned meeting. Nobody spoke in public portion, so the application was tabled for public comment and will be opened again on the new schedule of June 23rd. Notice is hereby given the regular scheduled meeting for the Village Board of Village of Kennard, Nebraska will be held on Tuesday, June 2nd, 7 p.m. at the Village Office, 208 Main Street. Meeting will be open to the public. An agenda for the meeting kept continuously current is available for public inspection at the Village Office. The Blair Volunteer Fire and Rescue released the Memorial Day weekend calls for service. Over the holiday weekend, Blair Volunteer Fire Department responded to 10 calls for service, all of which were medical in nature. Top call responders in this weekend included firefighter EMT Joe McGuire for 6 calls, probationary firefighter Justin Smith, 6 calls, probationary firefighter Erica Smith, also 6 calls. Thank you all for the continued dedication and commitment to serving the community throughout the holiday weekend. The Washington County Sheriff's Office reported 46 items on their contact report for last week, May 18th through the 22nd. On the report, most issues were business or school checks, an arrest for DUI, and another arrest for driving under revocation, multiple fire and rescue assists, and one contact with Minya Saunders, arrested for Saunders, Douglas, and Burt County warrants, possession, controlled substance, criminal impersonation, and obstruction. 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For Blair Radio News, I'm Kelly Johnson.

0: 94.7 Radio. And today we have Ryan with National Land Realty. Just wanted to come in and talk about some of the opportunities and talk about timing, I think, of what is happening with land and different opportunities. So thank you for coming in today.
1: Oh, always welcome. That's it. Yeah, that's kind of what we were kind of started talking about when I first came in is different properties that we have for sale, kind of left over from the fall season that are coming up for sale, some of the ones that we have sold. And like you said, you know, kind of timing, that's what we were discussing earlier. And then we're like, hey, let's sit down and kind of discuss that. So, yeah.
0: All right. So, yeah, walk us through what is going on right now. It's springtime. Planting season hasn't started yet. Really, officially, middle of April is when they can start planting. Yep. Would now be a good time to be able to pick up land?
1: Yes. I mean, now and every time. I mean, every day of the week is a good time to pick up land. But the thing is yes, you know, first of March is usually the go time, especially for your leases, and people want to get it in the field. And, you know, if they need to till it up, they can till it up. But a lot of the guys, you know, they're no till, but they might've compacted around the edges. So they want to get in there and till it up. And, but yeah, you want to have all your inputs bought, you know, way before first of March, but mostly your leases really start on the first of March on the agricultural side of things. So that's kind of why this time of the year is important for that. And you probably, you know, typically in a perfect scenario, you want to have your farm property purchased before the 1st of March so you can have your input. You know what you're farming and if you have additional acres or not. You know, those are the things. That's why kind of March 1st is usually pretty important around this time.
0: So then the land that is coming available after March 1st is kind of a weird situation.
1: It can be because you're still trying to figure out, okay, is it owner occupied? Is the owner farming it or is it leased out and it's for sale? You know, typically now isn't the best time to put something up for sale, but the plus is there's not that much inventory out there. So that's a good time to put it out there. Because you

0: land going up now and why maybe it would be?
1: Yeah, we've got a little under 400 acres in northern part of Seward County, 235 up by Staplehurst, and then we have about 154, it would be by Garland, but they're both north of Seward itself in Seward County, to where both of those, I mean, they're owner-occupied, and, you know, like I said, timing isn't the best sometimes on these, but this individual, he had some family farms come available for him to purchase in February, which that isn't the best timing, mm-hmm. but we're trying to work it out. So the options are, is, you know, hey, let him cash rent it from you this year. You know, we can close on it. And or, you know, if you want to farm it, you know, pay him for the inputs or pay him for the inputs and to plant it and you can harvest it, you know, or custom farm the whole thing. So I just want to make sure people know that there's options out there. Because you never know when someone's in a 1031 time frame and they're looking for a replacement property. And if guys are familiar with commercial property, let's say they sold a commercial property and they don't have a replacement commercial where they want, hey, this is a good place to diversify your investment portfolio. You know, buy some dirt, buy some land, and go from there. Invest in there is probably the best way.
0: And that's one of the few things in this world that you're not going to have more or less of.
1: Amen.
0: It's always going to be there.
1: Yep.
0: And
1: yep.
0: so.
1: And they're not making any more of it.
0: Right. Nope. Not making any more. So what would be. But it's not just farmers that could purchase this. You were talking about a variety of individuals that could be into that.
1: Yeah. We can. Yeah. The one thing is you know, a 1031 like kind exchange. People get kind of confused on that. So if it's not your primary residence, you sell income producing property, as in a commercial property. Usually people get confused when it says like kind. Well, it doesn't have to be commercial for commercial. It can be a commercial property. Like, let's say you sold a strip mall and you go and you buy an irrigated quarter. That irrigated quarter is a income producing property. Or I can turn it around, say someone sold an irrigated quarter and they go in and they buy a set of apartments. You know, mm-hmm. it's income producing property. So maybe like kind is sometimes, like I said, that confuses a lot of people every now and then. So maybe taking like kind out and just say income producing property would probably be the best way of saying it.
0: And for farming, from the farmer perspective, does it really matter who owns it? A lot of farmers lease a lot of land.
1: Yeah, exactly. There's a lot of operations out there. They're kind of 50-50, you know, 50% owned that the farmer or their entity owns. And then there might be 50% of what they rent.
0: Okay. And then as you look at this property right now, you have, for example, in Seward, you know, you don't have to be living right there to own it. You could be wherever, and then it could be managed locally.
1: Yeah, yeah. And we also have that service too. So if you are an absentee landowner and you do own a farm, whether it's, you know, across the state or across the borders, you know, let's say someone is retired and they live in Arizona. And but they are like, hey, I grew up in Seward County. I really want something in Seward County. You can purchase this one and then, you know, have us manage it for you.
0: All right. Now, the other thing is what's optimum, from my point of view, is we want to have a future of farming continue to grow. So new farmers, you know,
1: yes.
0: young farmers, is this a good time for them to buy, perhaps, in a situation like that?
1: It is and it isn't. Now, that's a very good point, new farmers. There are a lot of incentives out there for new farmers to get started, to buy land. The NRCS office has a first-time farm buyer loan program. And they partner with a local bank to, you know, I know it's out there, but I don't know all the ins and outs. And then there's also something in there, and now I'm saying, you know, I know enough right now to be dangerous in this mm-hmm. situation, but even if you lease out your farm to a new farmer, there's a program there. I think they get a tax incentive or a break on their real estate taxes. Like I said, I know enough to be dangerous there. Please check into it more, but there are incentives out there for leasing and selling to first-time buyers or first-time farm buyers.
0: Okay, because that is, you know, at this point in time, the farming age is aging.
1: It is. It's aging.
0: And so we need the opportunities and the availability for the new farmers. And it is difficult to

0: find those properties to be able to have new farmers get into.
1: Yeah, and because that loan that I was speaking of, the first-time farm buyer's loan, that is a longer process. So a typical, you know, closing period can be, you know, as short as 2 weeks if it's a cash buyer. But even if it's a typical loan process, 30 to 45 days and we can get it closed. But if you're going down the avenue of the first-time farm buyer's avenue, you know, that could take, you know, 90 days to close. I've had them sometimes up to 6 months. It just depends on the availability of the funds that are out there, and how quickly that county's NRCS office works. Mm-hmm. So, I mean, sometimes, you know, it takes a little bit longer just because you have more hoops to jump through, but the savings on the interest are huge on those loans.
0: So in other words, what I'm hearing is now is really good time to start actually working through that process, mm-hmm. since it is a longer process,
1: yep.
0: but it'll end up saving money.
1: Yes. Yeah. In the long run. Yes, exactly. Because I mean, you know, farm prices, they're high. I mean, land prices are high, and it's just every little bit helps.
0: Mm-hmm. And so, again, a lot of information. The best way to learn about it is perhaps talk to somebody, an expert, and so you can contact you guys.
1: Yep.
0: And then you have all the avenues and resources to be able to assist and walk people through it.
1: Yeah, and there's other resources that we have available to at our fingertips. So, yes, pick up the phone, call us, or go to nationalland.com, find an agent that is in your area. Pick up the phone, give me a call, my cell number, 402-699-4250.
0: All right. So again, the example you have, currently just some land came up in Seward County, but you can find out what other land is available or coming available.
1: Yeah, we've got, for instance, we've got some, you know, maybe like we said, you know, pick up the phone because maybe you're looking and some of the stuff you see on the website, we don't have, but we're still working on it. Or, you know, going back to our first topic is timing. Maybe we have some inventory waiting for fall.
0: Right.
1: I do have a couple farms that I'm working on right now that we're just going to wait until fall to bring them to the market. But then, you know, we have some new listings that are coming up. Hey, we got a little small town hometown bar in Central City that we just listed that's going to come available. We got a recreational property on the Platte River that we just listed. It's come available. You know, we sold a really unique Iowa property that had basically kind of four cabins and a nice little lake on it.
0: Yeah.
1: That one kind of creeped up into my top 10 over the years. I've sold some pretty cool ones.
0: Yeah.
1: That one's been cool. So you just don't know, you know. And that's the thing is, that's really what I want to stress. Pick up the phone. You know, we all like talking about land. You know, hopefully we're not trying to bug you too much by trying to get you to buy or sell something, but just talking about land. That's why I kind of come in here, because we can sit here, we can talk about land. It's fun to me for that.
0: Right. So that is a quick reminder. It's not just farmland you're dealing with, but commercial properties, recreational mm-hmm. properties, and everything like that. So again, being able to find a lot of those different unique properties, nationalland.com is a great place, and be able to contact Ryan. So thank you for coming in and letting us know. Again, it's interesting to see seasonally what works best and what doesn't, but it also that there are other opportunities to help first-time farm buyers, or, you know, different variety of reasons why people would
1: right.
0: want to purchase if they need to replace some other income streams. So again, thank you for coming in and
1: thanks for
0: helping
1: me.
0: Us learn more.
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0: 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For the rest of the day, partly cloudy skies continue on into tonight and the overnight with a low around 62. East-southeast wind 5 to 7 miles per hour, becoming calm after midnight. Then for your Thursday, mostly sunny, high near 88, light east-southeast wind increasing to 6 to 11 miles per hour in the morning. Could gust into the 20s. For your Thursday night, mostly cloudy, low around 63. And Friday, slight chance of showers between 1 and 4 p.m. Slight chance of showers and thunderstorms after 4 o'clock. Partly sunny, high near 83. 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That's the latest weather here on Blair Radio 94.7 FM.
1: Today's good news called NLT, Romans 10, verse 10. For it is by believing in your heart that you were made right with God, and it is by openly declaring your faith that you were saved.
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0: going ahead and talking about events and activities that are impacting all of us. Today, we are bringing in Adam with a specific group are you with?
1: So it'd be the Veterans Freedom March.
0: The Veterans Freedom March. And that is coming up in October.
1: Correct.
0: Is that correct? Okay.
1: October 24th.
0: So, but what you're trying to do is make sure people are aware of what is happening to our veterans, and then the impact and how we can, as a march and everything like that, get the word out and try to make change for good.
1: Correct. So what we're seeing across the VA system is a system that is essentially failing veterans. And I don't fault the people working for the system. I'll just make that clear. It's staffing shortages. A lot of it is, you know, closures of, you know, different facilities and staff reduction. I really don't think that the recent budget cuts to the VA system is benefiting that, because while I agree with the administration that if you have vacancies, you know, that you should take a look at them and maybe cut them from the budget, but it's one of those things where with the VA, a lot of those positions were doctors, nurses, you know, therapists, psychologists, psychiatrists. So it's like, we did not need a reduction in that. Actually, we need to expand that, as you know, we have a growing number of veterans seeking care at the VA. And so I generally don't support, you know, what's going on there, because, like, for example, I went to go do a sleep study here recently, and the Omaha VA is scheduled a year out for in-home sleep studies. And then even in lab, when I did my in-lab sleep study, there was only one respiratory therapist there. And, you know, then, of course, you know, the rooms weren't filled or anything, because having only one person working overnight, she can only do so much, you know, and especially when she's, you know, monitoring everything, you know. And so that's just a personal experience deal. And so, yes, they did fall within the guidelines of, you know, they got me in within 30 days. But also, too, I've run into a kind of a unique problem where my physical address falls within 50 miles of two VA facilities.
0: Oh, okay.
1: And so getting community care is almost non-existent, where, you know, they expect me to, if I can't get it in Omaha, they expect me to drive to Lincoln. And which is, you know, it's okay for me, you know, because I'm mobile, but then I worry about, you know, the veterans who aren't as mobile. You know, maybe they have some transportation issues, or maybe they just don't have the money to go, you know, or however that plays out. And so I'm very fortunate, you know, I have my own car. I can, you know, generally don't have an issue with getting around anywhere. You know, so I can go down to, you know, Lincoln, that's fine. But I do think about the people who, you know, they have medical conditions that prevent them from driving, or, you know, driving as far. So,
0: Well, and so the march is really to be able to help educate everybody, saying, okay, so these budget changes overall have impacted the wrong thing in some aspects.
1: Correct.
0: And so what we're looking to do is educate people on what can we do to correct that. You know, is that how, you know, whether it is funding budget locally more so, or having people, you know, community neighbor versus and neighbors helping out more, as well as on the next stage up, state and federal.
1: Yes. So essentially, when you have nurse practitioners, PAs, therapists, psychologists, psychiatrists, and, you know, nurses, and an array of other, you know, job titles working 60-ish hours a week to cover the gaps in not only care, but then, you know, the gaps in the scheduling. Then, I mean, obviously anybody that works that much knows that you get run down, you get tired, you get, you know, and so then also your care can lapse, not because the person isn't trying, you know, or the provider isn't trying, but it's because, you know, they're burned out on working 60 hours a week.
0: Right.
1: And so, that's also an issue where, I mean, just staff burned down, and then, you know, things have leveled off in the private sector. where there isn't, you know, they're not working, you know, as much if they don't need to. And so they're leaving, you know, the VA system and going to the private sector because mm-hmm. it's a much more stable environment, a little bit more consistency. And so that's part of the issue.
0: Yeah. Well, and we see that movement from one area to other areas because, well, obviously money and mm-hmm. finances and, you know, there's always a fiscal issue there. Mm-hmm. So what can we do? Now, you were talking off beforehand about mm-hmm. some things that started this whole movement.
1: So, yeah. So we talked about a pilot program that started off down in Texas. I think it was like in the Fort Worth area, if I remember right. We're our chairman to that, Edward. And he had actually gone to some of the local community colleges and said, hey, we have a homeless veteran issue. And they're on the streets, you know, whatever. They're not in the shelters. The shelters are full. And so what they did was they partnered with the local community colleges. And the community colleges, and then they got some land donated, and the community colleges provided the labor and some materials. But basically what they're doing is they're building these tiny homes for veterans for about $3,000 to $5,000. And I mean, it's basically a bed and a bath, you know, a little mm-hmm. kitchenette. And I mean, it's one of those deals where, you know, it's enough housing to get you up off the ground. And as they're looking at family size units, you know, obviously family size units are, you know, $10,000 to $15,000 range, but there was a pilot program and it's been very successful. Then of course, as they were addressing the homeless veteran issue down there, they were like, well, we're running into a different issue where, you know, they're not getting care at the VA facilities. Right now we have a veteran down in Georgia trying to get care in Atlanta who has, colon cancer and prostate cancer at the same time. Ooh. And has been constantly rejected care down there. And so we're going to get him to another state. I believe we're doing Arkansas with him.
0: Okay.
1: So they have a support group there that's willing to take him in and you know, provide housing and you know, food and everything for him while he gets care at the VA facility there. And so really, you know, coming down to it is building these little communities, what you could do is you could actually set up transportation then too, to and from the VA facilities, you know, the appointments and stuff. And then that gets them up off the street, because what happens like in Nebraska, the amount of veterans that are homeless changes drastically from year to year. Mm-hmm. Seasonally. It does seasonally. So we, low estimates would be about 150 veterans. Higher estimates show about 300 to 350 veterans on the street. Mm-hmm. And so to me, as a veteran myself, that looks like a pretty simple issue, especially if you're getting your local community colleges involved, because what happens with the community colleges is they have the construction trades, you know, and that they teach. And what they do is they build and tear down, build and tear down, build and tear down the same house, you know. So it's one of those – or houses. And so it's one of those deals where, like, especially at MCC, you know, at Metro Community College, you know, that's what they do. And then they have a smaller home that they, you know, they put siding on, then they take it off, put it on, take it off, and then they do right. the roofing and stuff. And it's like, okay, why are we buying materials for this?
0: Yeah.
1: Because
0: why? Because the materials are being thrown away that are still good, so.
1: Right, and that's just it. It's like, you know, so you can only reuse the material so many times before right. it has to be discarded. And so why don't we do this where, you know, we get the community colleges involved. And these tiny homes, they don't have to be, you know, perfect. Mm-hmm. But, you know, one of the points that I'm going to make to this is that if we're not turning out a good product out of the community colleges and sending them out to the workforce, you know, then we've got another issue. But that, I don't think that that's the case.
0: Right.
1: I think that, you know, our construction trades individuals are very well trained when they come out of our community college system. And so even if something's not quite perfect in that home, guess what? Somebody who's homeless is going to appreciate it no matter yeah. what.
0: Right.
1: You're not building a 5-star resort. You're building something for somebody to get in and out of the weather, mm-hmm. you know, and get in and out of the heat or the cold and, you know, giving them a baseline to work off of.
0: Well, and then what you're talking about is building communities that have access points or people can work with to be able to get then start covering the next need.
1: Yes. Yes. So essentially what the Santa Francis House did a while back was they did a project of tiny homes, and I think they built, I didn't look it up, I think it was 30-something of them. I might be off a little bit. And, you know, those are people that have successfully completed the program in-house that are transitioning out to these, you know, single-family tiny homes, and then they're moving on.
0: Yeah.
1: And so that's actually a great concept. We just need to do it on a larger scale.
0: Yeah.
1: And combat homelessness in general.
0: Mm-hmm.
1: I mean, there's between 100 to 200 homeless people that die just in Omaha alone every year because of cold exposure.
0: Yeah.
1: And so, or, you know, amputations have gone way up in the local hospitals and everything. So, I mean, think about it as not only just being humane, you know, but then also, too, I mean, you're reducing the fiscal note by, you know, not having to, you know, provide ambulatory care for, you know, these people as well. So, I mean, you've got a dual-edged sword here where you're reducing the fiscal note while also doing the moral and just thing anyway. So,
0: right. And so getting awareness out there, are you working with like the local veterans administrations, like countywides and stuff like that as well?
1: So what we're doing is I just became the state coordinator for Nebraska not too long ago. And what I've been doing is pushing the word out there where on October 24th at about 11 a.m., we're going to assemble around the state capitol here in Nebraska along 14th Street there. And what we're going to do is I have some guest speakers actually firming up some of those. Congressman Don Bacon's going to be there as a keynote speaker, and some other people as we kind of get this going. Because, like I said, I just took it over and for Nebraska. And so putting those calls out there, I've called a lot of elected officials, and I don't want to, you know, say names because some of them, you know, haven't looked at their calendar yet.
0: Right.
1: But Don is firmed up on that. He is coming as long as Congress isn't in session for some reason.
0: Sure.
1: You know, the way things are going.
0: There's always,
1: you know,
0: that potential, isn't there?
1: But the way things are going, we don't know. But it's one of those deals. So we're going to have, you know, an assembly. Likely there's going to be like some music, some food trucks, things like that.
0: Mm-hmm.
1: But what it is it's to raise awareness for care at the VA facilities across the nation. So it's not just Nebraska. Because what we're doing more on a national level is our chairman is getting together with Medal of Honor recipients, having dinners with them, you know, and especially in Washington. He's actually going to get hopefully going to get President Trump to come down to Texas on that day. But, you know, it's 2 weeks before the election. And here's the thing. Veterans make up about 6% of the voting population nationwide. And what it is enough veterans are tired of, you know, being, you know, neglected to the point where, you know, like I said, it's not the staff's problem, but right. You know, it's right. Not a problem with the staff. It's a problem with, you know, we don't have the numbers for staff. We don't have, you know. So generally when
0: and
1: you
0: can, this is not a new issue.
1: No.
0: This
1: no.
0: has been long-standing issue.
1: It's been a long-standing issue. And I love the people that work for the VA, but it's getting into the system and getting the care to the care is what the issue is.
0: Right.
1: And so what it is that we're basically telling elected officials, like, hey, you either help us fix this or we're going to replace you.
0: Yeah.
1: That's simple as that.
0: So that's why the march is on that date,
1: right.
0: And it's in conjunction with other states as well.
1: Correct. So we have permits in like Kansas, for example, down in Wichita. They're expecting 20,000 people. So I've had to adjust the numbers here in Nebraska. I'm expecting at least 5,000 so far, but honestly, about 70-75% of the state's veterans live within about an hour and a half of Lincoln.
0: Mm-hmm.
1: And so I'm thinking I may need to adjust those numbers just because, I mean, I am getting a lot of feedback, and I've gotten more calls back for guest speakers than I allotted time for. And
0: sure.
1: So we're going to make adjustments to that, and we're going to put out that information. But yeah, starting at 11 o'clock, we're going to start with guest speakers. Mm-hmm. And, like I said, on October 24th at 11 a.m. And, so to kind of touch on this a little bit more is, you know, elected officials tend to treat veterans like they say, oh, we're going to do veteran care, veteran care, veteran care. And then once they get elected or reelected, they just don't care.
0: Yeah.
1: You know, and I mean, I'm not saying that about every elected official. I'm just saying that, you know, the issues within the VA system have been in existence since the VA system really even started, honestly. And so we're just bringing more awareness to this where it's like, okay, guys, like we keep hearing year after year, decade after decade that this mm-hmm. is going to get fixed and yeah. it doesn't.
0: Yeah.
1: So that's kind of where we're at.
0: All right. And so if people want to learn more about this or get involved, whether they're veterans or supporters of veterans, what's the best way to do that?
1: So the best way to do that is look on veteransfreedommarch.com. They can reach out to me directly. My phone number is posted online, but it's 402-706-2620. And, you know, share it far and wide. Just reach out to me directly. I will get back to you as soon as I can, kind of deal. But we need to, you know, improve care for veterans. And so, like I said, my phone number is 402-706-2620. And call or text me anytime. And, you know, let me reiterate to the fact that this is a nonpartisan issue, even though I did talk about the presidential administration. I mean, everybody.
0: Well, it doesn't matter which president is in.
1: Right.
0: You want them to be a part of it.
1: Exactly. Exactly. And so it's one of those deals where if you're an elected official or a candidate, you know, and you want to speak at our event, just reach out to me as well. Or if you're very influential speaker. I have one female speaker who, you know, she is wonderful. You may know her, Sarah Byrne, who's going to be there. And she's going to be one of our keynote speakers. And so it's one of those deals where, you know, if you want to get your message out there, especially 2 weeks before the election, we're going to welcome you and put a time slot in, and we'll rock and roll from there. But we're 6 months down the line or 7 months down the line, so yep. It's one of those deals where this is going to evolve a little bit. Right now, I do have a permit for the Capitol, pulling a permit for 14th Street. I don't see an issue with that. But they've actually said at the Capitol, the tourism director has said, she's like, we've got enough traction on this so far that we're going to reserve two of the plazas for you. And, wow. I'm like, this is exploding faster than I thought it would. So, you know, which good deal for veterans, but, you know, like we have permits for, a few different places down in Texas. We have one at Wichita, Kansas. We even pulled one for L.A. County, you know.
0: Right.
1: And so, I mean, it's we've got about, last I knew, about 20, 25 states covered.
0: Okay.
1: And so we're 7 months down the line, and we've got half the nation covered where we've got permits pulled, and some are doing parade permits. Some are doing just, you know, like what we're doing where it's just an event, you know, a gathering. Mm-hmm. If it evolves more, I may turn it into a parade, but we'll kind of see how that goes as I get more and more feedback on it. Because, you know, if we crest 20,000 people, I'm going to pull a parade permit. So,
0: sure.
1: You know, like, yeah. I mean, yeah. You know, the city of Lincoln's going to have a good problem on their hands, you know, yeah. Where yeah. They've got a bunch of people coming in. So, but no, I mean, it's to raise the awareness and, you know, honestly, get the VA system improved, but then also too, I especially encourage the community colleges to reach out to me because, you know, and especially any sort of organization that may have some land that they want to donate or use mm-hmm. for this purpose, reach out to me about that because we are a nonprofit organization. And so a 501, I think they filed 501c3, if I remember right. And, that's where we're at with it. We're bringing in donations and we're, you know, putting the donations where they need to be, building veterans homes already in Texas. And so we're going to expand upon that.
0: All right. So again, that is coming up October
1: 24th.
0: Mm-hmm. And it starts at approximately 11 o'clock in the morning.
1: Yeah, approximately 11 o'clock in the morning. And we actually invite, you know, every club, especially like I'm going to put together a ride from Omaha to Lincoln, you know, motorcycle ride.
0: Mm-hmm.
1: And it's going to be, you know, motorcycles, classic cars, you know, trucks, whatever. Yeah. And, you know, I've already been talking to some of the motorcycle club groups and, you know, they're all about it. And so I'm going to be making phone calls within the next couple of weeks as far as getting that established. And we're just going to rock and roll with it.
0: All
1: so,
0: right. All right. The website again?
1: VeteransFreedomMarch.com.
0: Okay. And so everybody come on out there and check it out. Follow along, see the growth, the pattern, and then mm-hmm. support our veterans because they have given some and some have given all
1: yes.
0: to be able to have the freedom so we can be able to do this.
1: Yes. We're also on TikTok and Facebook as far as social media goes. I believe that they got an X account going now, but our main social media is TikTok and mm-hmm. You know, then Facebook, obviously. But, yeah, that's where we're at.
0: All and, right. Well, again, thank you for coming in, talking about it. And, again, it's always about a passion that we have to be able to serve those in our communities or those yeah. around us. So yes. thank you, Adam, for doing what you do.
1: I appreciate that. Thank you very much.
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0: 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For the rest of the day, partly cloudy skies continue on into tonight and the overnight with a low around 62. East-southeast wind 5 to 7 miles per hour, becoming calm after midnight. Then for your Thursday, mostly sunny, high near 88, light east-southeast wind, increasing to 6 to 11 miles per hour in the morning, could gust into the 20s. For your Thursday night, mostly cloudy, low around 63, and Friday, slight chance of showers between 1 and 4 p.m., slight chance of showers and thunderstorms after 4 o'clock, partly sunny, high near 83. 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That's the latest weather here on Blair Radio 94.7 FM. 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Find more information about them at mchhs.org. The City of Blair's council meeting was last night. Several items were approved, including the mayor appointment of lateral police officer Ryan Eddy to the Blair Police Department. Special designated liquor license on behalf of McInnes Roofing and Sheet Metal for their 45th anniversary open house June 11th. Jim Skinner and Tony McIntosh as new members of the Blair Volunteer Fire Department. Conditional use permit submitted by Kurt and Meadow Scott. 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The rezoning application submitted by AV Tenant regarding the land by the YMCA was tabled until June 23rd by request of AV Tenant. However, the floor was open to individuals wanting to speak if they were not going to be able to attend the assigned meeting. Nobody spoke in the public portion, so the application was tabled, and public comment will open again on the new schedule June 23rd. Notice is hereby given that the regular scheduled meeting of the Village Board of the Village of Kennard, Nebraska, will be held on Tuesday, June 2nd at 7 p.m. at the Village Office, 208 Main Street. The meeting will be open to the public. An agenda meeting kept continuously current is available for public inspection in the Village Office. The Blair Volunteer Fire and Rescue released Memorial Day weekend calls for service. Over the holiday weekend, Blair Volunteer Fire Department responded to 10 calls for service, all of which were medical in nature. Top call responders this weekend were firefighter EMT Joe McGuire for 6 calls, probationary firefighter Justin Smith, 6 calls, probationary firefighter Erica Smith, 6 calls. Thank you for your continued dedication and commitment to serving our community through the holiday weekend. The Washington County Sheriff's Office reported 46 items on their contact report for last week, May 18th through the 22nd. On the report, most issues were business or school checks, an arrest for DUI, and another arrest for driving under revocation, multiple fire and rescue assist, and one contact with Minna Saunders, arrested for Saunders, Douglas, and Burke County warrants, possession controlled substance, criminal impersonation, and obstruction. Birthdays for today, May 27th,
3: shipping magnate Cornelius Vanderbilt was born this day in 1794. Wild Bill Hickok was born in 1837. American golfer Sam Snead, I just love the name, was born in 1912. Actor Christopher Lee from Lord of the Rings and many other things, obviously, was born in 1922. Diplomat Henry Kissinger was born in 1923. Singer Lisa Lopez was born in 1971. And actress Lily Rose Depp was born in 1999. News this hour is sponsored by Blair's Memorial Community Hospital, serving Blair, Fort Calhoun, and Tecama. For Blair Radio News, I'm Kelly Johnson.

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Again, want to say thank you to McInnis Roofing and Sheet Metal. 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

0: Blair Radio 94.7 FM weather is brought to you by National Land Realty. For the rest of the day, partly cloudy skies continue on into tonight and the overnight with a low around 62, east-southeast wind 5 to 7 miles per hour, becoming calm after midnight. Then for your Thursday, mostly sunny, high near 88, light east-southeast wind increasing to 6 to 11 miles per hour in the morning, could gust into the 20s. For your Thursday night, mostly cloudy, low around 63, and Friday, slight chance of showers between 1 and 4 p.m., slight chance of showers and thunderstorms after 4 o'clock, partly sunny, high near 83. 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
1: 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For the rest of the day, partly cloudy skies continue on into tonight and the overnight with a low around 62, east-southeast wind 5 to 7 miles per hour, becoming calm after midnight. Then for your Thursday, mostly sunny, high near 88, light east-southeast wind, increasing to 6 to 11 miles per hour in the morning. Could gust into the 20s. For your Thursday night, mostly cloudy, low around 63. And Friday, slight chance of showers between 1 and 4 p.m. Slight chance of showers and thunderstorms after 4 o'clock. Partly sunny, high near 83. 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That's the latest weather here on Blair Radio 94.7 FM. 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Find more information about them at mchhs.org. The City of Blair City Council met last night. Several items were approved, including the mayoral appointment of lateral police officer Ryan Eddy to the Blair Police Department, special designated liquor license on behalf of McKinnis Roofing and Sheet Metal for their 45th anniversary open house on June 11th. Jim Skinner Tony McIntosh as new members of the Blair Volunteer Fire Department. Conditional use permit submitted by Kurt and Meadow Scott. 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Conditional use permit application submitted by MCM Rents Mid-Country Machinery. The rezoning application submitted by AV Tenant regarding the land by the YMCA was tabled until June 23rd by request of AV Tenant. However, the floor was opened to individuals wanting to speak if they're not going to be able to attend the assigned meeting. Nobody spoke in public portion, so the application was tabled for public comment and will be opened again on the new schedule of June 23rd. Notice is hereby given the regular scheduled meeting for the Village Board of Village of Kennard, Nebraska will be held on Tuesday, June 2nd, 7 p.m. at the Village Office, 208 Main Street. Meeting will be open to the public. An agenda for the meeting kept continuously current is available for public inspection at the Village Office. The Blair Volunteer Fire and Rescue released the Memorial Day weekend calls for service. Over the holiday weekend, Blair Volunteer Fire Department responded to 10 calls for service, all of which were medical in nature. Top call responders in this weekend included firefighter EMT Joe McGuire for 6 calls, probationary firefighter Justin Smith, 6 calls, probationary firefighter Erica Smith, also 6 calls. Thank you all for the continued dedication and commitment to serving the community throughout the holiday weekend. The Washington County Sheriff's Office reported 46 items on their contact report for last week, May 18th through the 22nd. On the report, most issues were business or school checks, an arrest for DUI, and another arrest for driving under revocation, multiple fire and rescue assists, and one contact with Minya Saunders, arrested for Saunders, Douglas, and Burt County warrants, possession, controlled substance, criminal impersonation, and obstruction. Now it's time to take a look at life changes. Andy Ray Gerken passed away May 21st in Blair, Nebraska at the age of 62. Andy was born June 28, 1963 in Omaha, Nebraska, son of David Gerken and Joan Killing Benson. After high school, he moved back to Nebraska, started working as a professional painter. Visitation is Thursday, May 28th from 9:30 a.m. to 10:30 a.m. with Celebration of Life at 10:30 a.m. at Good News Church, 7415 Hickory Street, Omaha. Memorials may be directed to the family. Susan Marsh, age 77, passed away May 18th. Memorial services will be held 10 a.m. Thursday, May 28th at Campbell Amon Funeral Home in Blair. Alan James Neese, 88, passed away May 22nd in Omaha. Visitation will be held 5 to 7 p.m. Thursday, May 28th at Hennessy Funeral Home in Missouri Valley. Funeral services will be held 10:30 a.m. Friday, May 29th, also at Hennessy Funeral Home. Glenn Dwayne Long passed away peacefully on April 17th following a recent battle with pneumonia and heart disease. Glenn was born March 31st, 1946, to Willis and Hazel Park Long in Council Bluffs, Iowa. Glenn graduated from Missouri Valley High School in 1964. A celebration of life honoring Glenn will be held May 30th, 1 p.m. at the Chat Community Center in Takema. Lunch will be served. Robert Gale Lloyd died Saturday, May 23rd, at his home outside Mondamin, the age of 80 years and 7 days. A memorial visitation open to the public will be held Monday, June 8th, at the Pisgah Community Church of Christ from 5 to 7 p.m. The family will be having a private memorial service. John Bodger, Chamberlain of Takema, Nebraska, passed away May 22nd in Blair, Nebraska. Memorial visitation will be Saturday, June 6th from 1 to 2 p.m. The memorial service will be Saturday, June 6th at 2 o'clock at First Presbyterian Church of Takema. That's a look at news this hour, brought to us by Memorial Community Hospital and Health System, serving Blair, Fort Calhoun, and Takema. For Blair Radio News, I'm Kelly Johnson.

is on May 31st. After 9:30 a.m., outdoor worship at Adams Street Park. Bring a side dish or dessert. Grilled hamburgers will be provided. Community Prayer Network is meeting on Monday, May 4th at 7 p.m. at 310 East Gate Blair. 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The midweek meal at First Lutheran on Wednesday is ham and cheese casserole. 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Blair's First United Methodist Church is having a breakfast fundraiser on June 6th from 8 a.m. to 11 a.m. All proceeds will go to the Washington County Food Pantry. Movie and a Meal is on June 7th at 5 p.m. The meal theme is party foods, and the movie is Invisible. Bring something to share and enjoy a time of fellowship. You can let the public know about your church events right here on the Blair Radio Church Community Calendar. 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

0: Blair Radio 94.7 FM weather is brought to you by National Land Realty. For the rest of the day, partly cloudy skies continue on into tonight and the overnight with a low around 62, east-southeast wind 5 to 7 miles per hour, becoming calm after midnight. Then for your Thursday, mostly sunny, high near 88, light east-southeast wind increasing to 6 to 11 miles per hour in the morning, could gust into the 20s. For your Thursday night, mostly cloudy, low around 63, and Friday, slight chance of showers between 1 and 4 p.m., slight chance of showers and thunderstorms after 4 o'clock, partly sunny, high near 83. 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
1: Today's good news comes from NLT, Romans 10, verse 10. For it is by believing in your heart that you are made right with God, and it is by openly declaring your faith that you are saved.

0: Here's what's happening in our area. We do have the Jeanette Hunt Blair Animal Shelter with their garage sales coming up May 29th and 30th from 10 a.m. to 6 p.m. Cat and dog food is also available with a pop-up food pantry. So if you have pets that are in need of food, they have you covered. Golden Kernel Classic is coming up on Thursday, June 4th from 5:30 to 8 p.m. at Lions Park. There will be live music, food trucks, and fun. Proceeds to go to the Washington County Food Pantry. Art Alley Block Party is happening also on June 4th from 5 to 9 during the kickoff of Gateway to the West Days. There will be a cornhole, music, and a food truck, free for anyone 21 years or older. The Blair Area Community Band is performing on June 4th at 7 p.m. at Lions Park. The 18th annual Car Show and Shine is on June 6th from 8 a.m. to noon at 17th and Lincoln Streets. The Gateway of the West Days Parade is at 11 a.m. this year. 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Proceeds to go to teammates. A fly-in pancake breakfast is on Sunday, June 7th from 7 a.m. to noon at the Takema Municipal Airport. Those are a few of the happenings in our area. 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
1: Blair Radio 94.7 FM weather is brought to you by National Land Realty. For the rest of the day, partly cloudy skies continue on into tonight and the overnight with a low around 62, east-southeast wind 5 to 7 miles per hour, becoming calm after midnight. Then for your Thursday, mostly sunny, high near 88, light east-southeast wind, increasing to 6 to 11 miles per hour in the morning. Could gust into the 20s. For your Thursday night, mostly cloudy, low around 63. And Friday, slight chance of showers between 1 and 4 p.m. Slight chance of showers and thunderstorms after 4 o'clock. Partly sunny, high near 83. 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That's the latest weather here on Blair Radio 94.7 FM. 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Find more information about them at mchhs.org. The City of Blair City Council met last night. Several items were approved, including the mayoral appointment of lateral police officer Ryan Eddy to the Blair Police Department, special designated liquor license on behalf of McKinnis Roofing and Sheet Metal for their 45th anniversary open house on June 11th. Jim Skinner Tony McIntosh as new members of the Blair Volunteer Fire Department. Conditional use permit submitted by Kurt and Meadow Scott. Conditional use permit application submitted by Total Truck and Machine. Conditional use permit application submitted by MCM Rents Mid-Country Machinery. The rezoning application submitted by AV Tenant regarding the land by the YMCA was tabled until June 23rd by request of AV Tenant. However, the floor was opened to individuals wanting to speak if they're not going to be able to attend the assigned meeting. Nobody spoke in public portion, so the application was tabled for public comment and will be opened again on the new schedule of June 23rd. Notice is hereby given the regular scheduled meeting for the Village Board of Village of Kennard, Nebraska will be held on Tuesday, June 2nd, 7 p.m. at the Village Office, 208 Main Street. Meeting will be open to the public. An agenda for the meeting kept continuously current is available for public inspection at the Village Office. The Blair Volunteer Fire and Rescue released the Memorial Day weekend calls for service. Over the holiday weekend, Blair Volunteer Fire Department responded to 10 calls for service, all of which were medical in nature. Top call responders in this weekend included firefighter EMT Joe McGuire for 6 calls, probationary firefighter Justin Smith, 6 calls, probationary firefighter Erica Smith, also 6 calls. Thank you all for the continued dedication and commitment to serving the community throughout the holiday weekend. The Washington County Sheriff's Office reported 46 items on their contact report for last week, May 18th through the 22nd. On the report, most issues were business or school checks, an arrest for DUI, and another arrest for driving under revocation, multiple fire and rescue assists, and one contact with Minya Saunders, arrested for Saunders, Douglas, and Burt County warrants, possession, controlled substance, criminal impersonation, and obstruction. Taking a look at today in history, May 27th, 1897, the book Dracula goes on sale in London for the first time ever. In 1937, the Golden Gate Bridge was opened. 1939, a ship carrying hundreds of Jewish refugees fleeing Nazi Germany was turned away.

0: Blair Radio 94.7 FM weather is brought to you by National Land Realty. For the rest of the day, partly cloudy skies continue on into tonight and the overnight with a low around 62. East-southeast wind 5 to 7 miles per hour, becoming calm after midnight. Then for your Thursday, mostly sunny, high near 88, light east-southeast wind increasing to 6 to 11 miles per hour in the morning. Could gust into the 20s. For your Thursday night, mostly cloudy, low around 63. And Friday, slight chance of showers between 1 and 4 p.m. Slight chance of showers and thunderstorms after 4 o'clock. Partly sunny, high near 83. 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